0: I'm in a camper.
1: Oh, yeah, that's glamping, then. Glamorous camping. You don't have to deal with the mosquitoes and the sweat. You probably got air conditioner and a TV and everything.
0: Well, no way. Yeah.
1: Cheater! But that's all right. Here's your song, okay?
0: Okay.
1: Thanks for calling.
0: Thank you.

0: 100.5, The Hawk. American girls party in the USA. It's an American-themed Lifeline Party Songs Weekend. We just got word here from TMZ. Adam Sandler officiated Taylor Swift and Travis Kelce's wedding. Of all people, really? Anyways, your request, call or text 85-LIFELINE, hello.
1: Do y'all have, My Body Isn't Ready, the new one from Somber?
0: Somber, oh yes, Your Body is a Wonderland. Wait, that's John Mayer. No, what's it called again? I forgot here. I've been gone for a week, a lot happened.
1: My Body Isn't Ready?
0: My body, I knew it had something to do with a body. Who's this?
1: This is Dylan, listening in Philadelphia.
0: Hi, Dylan, what are you doing this weekend?
1: Right now, just trying to beat this heat.
0: You're trying to do the what?
1: Beat this heat.
0: Oh, beat the heat. I thought you said beat something else.
1: Oh, no, not radio friendly.
0: No, that's the after party. But thanks for calling Lifeline. Here's new Somber.
1: Thank you,

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0: 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We play your shout outs and dedications, whatever you want to hear. 85 Live line right now. We want to talk to you. Hello. Hello, hello, hello.
1: Mason, what is going on here on 4th of July on America's 250th birthday?
0: Oh, by Justin Bieber. We played it 45 minutes ago. How about Baby?
1: Okay.
0: Baby. All right, Baby. What are your names? Where are you calling from?
2: I'm Evelyn.
3: I'm Emily.
4: And I'm Chloe.
5: And Kim.
6: And Olivia.
0: And where are you calling
7: from?
0: Harwich on
7: We're
0: Cape Cod, just down Route 28 from us. Yes. Thanks for calling Liveline. Here's Baby Bieber.

0: 100.5, The Hawk Lifeline. What do you want to hear?
1: Can I hear Kiss Me Through the Phone?
0: By Soulja Boy. That's a great party song.
1: Yeah. Rose, I'm calling from Peoria.
0: One of our most requested throwbacks ever. What are you doing this weekend?
1: Hanging out with my family and my new baby.
0: Oh, I just wish I could kiss the baby through the phone. Well, very nice. Are you going to put headphones on the baby so the fireworks don't make their eardrums rupture?
1: I don't know if I'm going to go.
0: Oh, you should. It's the 250th anniversary, after all. You never know. George Washington might be there.
1: My husband's going to go, though.
0: Well, I hope it's an explosive night of fun and entertainment. Thanks for calling Liveline.

0: to hear?
1: Can I please play Trap Queen?
0: By Fetty Wap.
1: Yeah.
0: From 11 years ago. That was a great song. Whatever happened to him? I know he went to jail for a little bit, and then he got out, and everybody loved his music again.
1: Yeah.
0: But is he, like, working at Walmart now or something, or what?
1: I think so.
0: You think so?
1: Yeah.
0: What's your name? Where are you calling from?
1: My name is Julian, and I'm calling from Bayfield, Wisconsin.
0: Oh, yeah, you know, I think you're right, Julian. He was at the Bayfield Walmart last week when I went there.
1: You're in Georgia.
0: Are you sure about that?
1: I don't know where you are, so.
0: Well, that's
1: not my fault.
0: Good. You'll never know where I am. But I

0: Can I hear Dance the Night Away?
1: Dance the Night Away by Dua Lipa.
0: Yes.
1: That's a great party song. We haven't played in a long time, since last September, actually.
0: Wow.
1: Crazy. What made you think of it?
0: I just wanted to dance the night away.
1: All right. And dance the whole weekend away. There's all kinds of stuff going on. Yeah. Hey, what are you doing?
0: Yeah. We're getting home from the beach.
1: The beach? Which one did you go to?
0: We went to Long Pond.
1: Oh, you're on Cape Cod.
0: Yes.
1: That's where we are tonight. We're not always here, but there was a 7-mile backup on Wednesday at the Bourne Bridge. It was crazy, and that's July 1st.
0: Yeah.
1: I've never seen it so bad before.
0: Yeah, me either.
1: We'll play it right now, and you can take 7 hours to go 3 miles. Thanks for calling Liveline.
0: You're welcome.

0: Party Songs Weekend. Thank you for being here tonight. So much going on. Of course, more chances to win tickets for you and a friend to go see Harry Styles at Madison Square Garden, where Taylor Swift just a little while ago got married to Travis Kelce. It was a stunning wedding. 1,200 attendees. Adam Sandler officiated it, which is just crazy to me. That's like inviting the Pope to go see, you know, Godsmack or something. Meanwhile, your shout-outs, dedications, requests all night long now.
1: Secret sound.
0: 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If you know what that sound is, call now and win. 85 Live Line. 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Good luck.
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8: A flood watch continues until 7 a.m. tomorrow. Mainly cloudy skies tonight with a slight chance of thunderstorms. Lows around 67. Slight chance for storms tomorrow. High temperatures reach up to 84. Cloudy. I'm meteorologist Kara Foster on 100.5 The Hawk. Right now, it's 79 degrees.

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1: Let me see. It's a porch door, no?
2: A door creaking? It sounds like maybe it's a rocking chair.
3: It's a big paper cutter, the big thing you chop a lot of paper with.
1: Okay, an opening wooden door. How does that sound?
4: Was it one of those big, giant tabletop paper slicers?
2: A barn door opening, closing.
4: Was it a paper cutter?
0: And we still don't have a winner, but we're going to play the sound again next hour along with a new clue. I know. It sounds like a door, but I promise it might be some variation of something that opens. But we'll get closer to finding out. Meanwhile,

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0: line? Who's this?
1: Ken.
0: Hey, Ken. What do you want to hear?
1: I want to hear Party in the USA by Miley Cyrus.
0: You know, we're getting so many requests for that tonight because obviously 4th of July weekend, but we actually played that an hour ago.
1: Oh, you did. Okay.
0: But you know which one we haven't done yet? Firework by Katy Perry. What? How about that?
1: Sure. Awesome.
0: All right. Where are you calling from?
1: Wakefield, Michigan.
0: What's going on tonight?
1: Fireworks tonight.
0: Fireworks. Oh, perfect then. You seeing some tonight and then tomorrow too?
1: Yes. I'm actually getting Dairy Queen right now.
0: Oh, very nice. Well, let us know how you feel in a couple hours, and thanks for calling Live Land.
1: You're welcome.
0: Bye.
1: Happy 4th.

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My name is Mason. The Party Songs Weekend contest time. If you can be first to call us, correctly identifying the title and artist of this massive hit song on the One Note Challenge, you will get your name in the drawing for tickets to go see Harry Styles in New York City, Madison Square Garden, courtesy of Columbia Records. You must be over 18 to participate. Here we go. Played for everybody in the studio here. Kind of a tough one, but it was the number one song 20 years ago, and we need the title and the artist.

0: Hi, I'm Zara Larson, and you're hanging out with the big, crazy, wild Live Line with Mason. And the fun is just getting started.
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1: Don't Ya by the Pussycat Dolls.
0: Yay!
1: That's
0: right. Don't Ya Know Away There, guy. Who's this?
1: Michael Christensen.
0: Michael Christensen, where are you calling from?

0: 10 minutes, we'll give you more clues. Meanwhile, Liveline, what do you want to hear?
1: Hello, can I hear Summertime Sadness remix by Lana Del Rey?
0: Oh, yes, you can. Summertime, 4th of July. Everybody loves that song. What's your name?
1: I'm sick. Nicole.
0: Nicole, where are you?
1: Salem, Alabama.
0: What are you doing this weekend, girl?
1: Nothing, just grilling.
0: Oh.
1: And doing some DoorDash.
0: There you go. What do you grill?
1: Probably going to do some ribs and burgers.
0: Oh, that sounds good. How do you like your meat?
1: Good. Well done.
0: Well done. No pink, huh?
1: Uh-uh.
0: You want to make sure it's dead.
1: Yes.
0: You want to make sure it's not moving.
1: Not moving at all.
0: Oh, and then you get it up and it's all crusty and it has no flavor.
1: No.
0: Ugh.
1: It has so much flavor. It has things in it so good.
0: I think you could accomplish the same feeling with medium well, not well done.
1: I'll try it next time.
0: Yeah, just a little bit of pink.
1: Appreciate that.
0: Thanks for calling Liveline. Here's your song.

0: the Hawk. Secret Sound is next on Lifeline. Meanwhile, hi, who's this?
1: It's Toby.
0: Toby, what do you want to hear?
1: The Sweet Escape by Gwen Stefani.
0: Oh, I love that song. You ever seen the music video for it where she's in jail and it's all this gold?
1: I don't think so, no.
0: I wish you were here because we have the videos playing for every single song and it gives you a whole new perspective on the artist and the lyrics.
1: Oh, that's really cool. That's really cool, yeah.
0: Where are you calling from?
1: Yarmouth,
0: Dennis, on Cape Cod, right down the road from us tonight.
1: Yeah.
0: Cool. You going to the beach this weekend?
1: We just got back from the beach. We're heading home now.
0: Oh, nice. It was pretty busy, I imagine.
1: Yeah.
0: All right. Well, here's your song. Thanks for calling Lifeline.

0: Party Songs Weekend. If you like throwbacks, later on tonight we do a whole hour of them. My name's Mason. Thank you for being here. Happy belated Canada Day. Happy 4th of July. Whatever you're doing tonight, however you're celebrating, maybe you're riding around in the car with your friends, you're having a bonfire in the backyard, no matter who you're with or where you are, what you're doing, how you feel, we hope to play the music that makes you have a great night, all night long. And now, your chance to win. Get your name in the drawing to see Harry Styles in New York City this September. We'll pick the winner 1 week from tonight on the
1: Secret Sound.
0: All right, here are your hints. Yes, it involves a door. What about it? Okay, listen closely. A couple more times. And lastly. All right, call now and win. You must be 18 to participate in this one, kids. 85 Live Line right now. That's 85 Live Line.

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14: Mainly cloudy skies tonight with a slight chance of thunderstorms. Lows dip down to about 67. Slight chance of thunderstorms tomorrow, high of 84. Overcast skies. Chance of thunderstorms tomorrow night, 64. I'm meteorologist Kara Foster on 100.5 The Hawk. Currently, it's 75 degrees.

0: Hawk. Live line, what's the secret sound?
1: Spring on a screen door.
0: A spring on a screen door.
2: It's spring.
0: Yes, you're the winner! Isn't that amazing?
1: Yes, it is.
0: Everybody's like, oh, it's the screen door. Well, the door itself doesn't make any noise. It's the little spring thing that, you know, keeps it open and makes it move, all that
1: jazz. Yes. My grandma lives in an old house with a spring door, and that sound is, like, engraved in my head.
0: Yeah, well, there you go. And they never repaired it, and it drove you crazy, I'm sure.
1: Right.
0: What's your name? Where are you calling from?
1: Kaylee, Columbus, Georgia.
0: All right, Kaylee, you know what this means. Your name is now in the drawing to go see Harry Styles in Madison Square Garden in New York City this September.
1: Woohoo, thank you.
0: Who would you take with you?
1: Probably my mom.
0: Oh, yeah? Big Harry Styles fan?
1: Yeah, I also just like to go to concerts with my mom.
0: Well, that's very nice. Every mom loves Harry Styles, including mine.
1: Yes. She probably thinks he's cute.
0: Well, she likes it, Harry. All right, hang on. We'll get your address.
3: Me not working hard. Yeah, right, picture that with a Kodak. Or better yet, go to Times Square, take a picture of me with a Kodak. Took my life from negative to positive, I just want y'all to know that. And tonight, let's enjoy life.

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0: 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Live line, what do you want to hear?
1: Do you have Taylor Swift's new song for Toy Story?
0: Oh, yeah. How about we play that right now? Because now she's married in the Madison Square Garden. 1,200 people, Travis Kelce, security, lots of money donated to charity, all that stuff.
1: Oh, yay. That's a great one.
0: All right. What's your name? Where are you calling from?
1: This is Lou from Columbus, Georgia.
0: What's going on this weekend?
1: We're just trying to stay inside. We've got temperatures over 100 this weekend.
0: Oh, I know. It's crazy. I know I sound spoiled in here, but it's like 85 degrees outside on Cape Cod. Some reason, our air conditioning can't keep up. It's set to 72, but it's 76 right now.
1: Ooh.
0: A little sweaty.
1: That's what we keep our air conditioner on, is 72, yeah.
0: But as they say in Arizona, it's a dry heat.
1: Okay.
0: Here's your song, Lou. Thanks for calling Live Line.
1: Oh, thank you.
0: Bye.

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0: 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Hello.
1: I'm the kid who called like a week ago, I think, and told you happy birthday. And you told me to call back and see what my brother's girlfriend said. And she said yes.
0: Oh, that's fabulous. Yeah, that's right. You called up. He was going to propose to her?
1: Yeah. He's right next to me because I'm using his phone.
0: Oh, let me talk to him.
1: He's right here. Hello?
0: Hey, how are you?
1: Tired.
0: Tired? You're engaged now, though?
1: Mm-hmm.
0: How old are you?
1: Oh, wow. I am personally 36. However, my wife, soon-to-be wife, is 29.
0: Oh, boy. All right. What year were you born?
1: What year was I born?
0: Well, if you were 36, it'd be very easy to answer. But I bet you're trying to do the math now.
1: I'm not going to lie to you. I'm hammered.
0: Well, I think you're also not 36. You're more like 15.
1: Sound 15. I got the short end of the stick.
0: Well, what's your name? Where are you calling from?
1: I'm Elijah, and I'm calling from Heber, California.
0: Okay. You guys have a great night. Thanks for calling Lightline.
1: My sister wanted to ask if you could play a song.
0: Oh, okay. Which one?
1: Probably the most requested song recently.
0: Oh, well, actually,
1: Ariana Grande.
0: Yeah, you're right. Ariana Grande is number one right now.
1: Is she?
0: Yeah.
1: Oh, wow.
0: And we'll play the song. Thanks for calling Lightline.

0: 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Hello, Liveline. What do you want to hear?
1: How about what's that song again? That new Olivia...
2: Rodrigo,
1: that's it.
2: The Cure or Drop Dead?
1: Cure.
0: All right. What's your name?
1: Joel.
0: Joel, where are you calling from?
1: Winnipeg.
0: Winnipeg, Manitoba. What are you doing this weekend?
1: I'm just taking it easy, doing some demo.
0: Yeah. And how was Canada Day?
1: It was good. I ended up working, and I got the next day off instead.
0: Oh, well, thanks to the power of radio and satellites and the internet, you're also partying with everybody in America for the 4th of July.
1: Right on. Happy 4th of July.
0: Yeah, thanks for calling Liveline. We love cross-country support.

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1: 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Hello!
2: I wasn't prepared for that. I don't have. How about something, I guess, by Harry Styles?
1: Oh, well, that's very fitting for the occasion, huh? How about As It Was?
2: But not the most popular one, the other one that he has, the second most popular one that he has.
1: Oh, well, American Girls is the current hit. Late Night Talking, Watermelon Sugar, Adore You.
2: Okay, sure. Maybe Watermelon Sugar?
1: Oh, yeah, Song of the Summer, 6 years ago already.
2: Yeah.
1: Crazy. What's your name?
2: Kelsey,
1: where are you calling from?
2: Winnipeg, Manitoba.
1: Two Winnipeg calls back to back. My gosh. All right, Kelsey, say hi to Travis. Congrats on the marriage. Thanks for calling Lifeline.

0: feeling sugar.
1: Hello, Liveline. What do you want to hear?
2: Hi. How are you doing tonight?
1: Hey, good. This must be a radio person.
2: Oh, shut up. I just wanted to call and wish you a happy late birthday and a happy 250th anniversary for America.
1: Yeah, that's right.
2: How about I love it, I love it, I love it.
1: Oh, yes, I sure do. Who is this? Where are you calling from?
2: Hi, my name is Trey Wiggins, and I'm calling from Fairhope, Alabama.
1: All right, and what's happening this weekend?
2: Not much. We're just having some fun by the pool and drinking and hanging out. I just got some pizza, actually.
1: Oh, nice. Do you put pineapple on there? We have to know.
2: Absolutely not.
1: Oh, I thought you were going to say for sure. Absolutely yes.
2: Absolutely not.
1: It tastes like summertime.
2: It's horrible.
1: No. Well, send them to me. Here's your song. Thanks for calling, Liveline.
2: All right, thanks. Bye. I like

0: Yeah, can you play Karma by Taylor Swift? That's my favorite one.
1: Karma, yes. Which is probably what she'll get in a couple of years when she and Travis divorce. No, I'm just kidding. They'll probably be together for a long time. She's never been engaged before, so that's what makes me feel like this is real this time.
0: Yeah, I hear, like, y'all chatting this entire time, and I was like... And I'm like,
2: okay, tell him thank you.
0: Oh, how about you? So, yeah, thank you.
1: All right. Well, I was waiting to hear what she had to say, but thanks for calling Lifeline.

rattling your ground. Karma's on your scent like a bounty hunter. 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

0: 100.5 The Hawk. I forgot about that song. We haven't played in a while. I loved it. Oh my gosh, it's so good. Now, of course, she's married. It's official. We've been hearing about it for months and months and months. Travis Kelce and Taylor and Adam Sandler, the official. It's crazy. And everybody that went had to sign this NDA. 1,200 invites. I think almost everybody showed up. I mean, who wouldn't go to Taylor Swift's wedding? If you were invited, I would have been there, but she forgot to invite me. I was busy this week anyways. I wouldn't have even able to go, but Liveline Rewind starts in 15 minutes. We're going to do an hour of your throwbacks. Also, we kind of forgot about this contest that we introduced about 3 hours ago. So if you were listening, we apologize. But for anybody who's able to count the number of times we play this, in the next 45 minutes, keep track. We're going to sprinkle it in between the songs and stuff. We'll make it really obvious, too. So we're not trying to trick anybody. But in about 45 minutes, you call back at 85-LIVELINE. Tell us the number of times that we have played that sound. And your name goes into the drawing to see Harry Styles in New York City in Madison Square Garden with you and a friend. You must be over 18. Thanks to Columbia Records for sponsoring this. And be here. LIVELINE Rewind. 85-LIVELINE. Call right now.
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2: 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This is Winneshiek County Sheriff Dan Marks. 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
11: Lows dip down to about 67 tonight under mainly cloudy skies. Slight chance of thunderstorms tomorrow. Daytime highs approaching 84. Overcast skies. Chance for storms tomorrow night. Lows level off around 64. Partly cloudy skies. I'm meteorologist Carol Foster on 100.5 The Hawk. Right now, 73.

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1: Can you play Super Bass by Nicki Minaj?
0: There you go. Yeah, everybody tried to cancel her, and no matter what you think, this is still a great song.
1: Yeah.
0: Sticky Minaj, what's your name?
1: Zoe and Michaela.
0: Where are you calling from?
1: Sandwich. Massachusetts.
0: Oh, great. Yeah, you're not too far from us. In fact, I was at this really, really nice beach during the week that really nobody knows about, but it was stunning. It was really low tide, though. It was like a mile out.
1: Oh, my gosh.
0: So we didn't even get to go swimming, and now our feet are all sore from walking on all the rocks.
1: Aw.
0: It's tragic. But here's your song, and thanks for calling Liveline. Happy 4th.
1: Thank you.

0: 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An hour of your throwbacks starts next with Live Lad Rewind. Hi, what do you want to hear?
1: Could I hear Stupid Song by Olivia Rodrigo?
0: Stupid Song. Ah, such a great song. Far from stupid. Who is this?
1: Mayor.
0: Where are you calling from?
1: I'm calling from Provo, Utah.
0: What's going on this weekend?
1: Just the 4th of July parade.
0: Yeah. What's your favorite part of that?
1: Yep. Probably like catching candy and stuff.
0: It's so hot though. Doesn't it all melt by the time you pick it up?
1: Yeah.
0: It's all melted Hershey's and Kit Kats. Oh, and it's nice. It's 4th of July. Let's play your song, okay? Thanks for calling Live Line. This is number 2 in the world on Spotify.
1: Thank you.

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2: 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My name's Mason. Thank you so much for being here. 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Hello.
3: Michael Jackson by, or Billie Jean by Michael Jackson.
2: Oh, I can't believe it. We haven't played any Michael Jackson yet tonight. Usually it's like at least three or four songs by now.
3: Goodness gracious. We got to get them straight.
2: Well, Michael Jackson and straight don't really go along, but no. I'm just kidding. Who's this?
3: This is Brian.
2: Brian, where are you calling from?
3: Columbus, Georgia.
2: Wow. I think you're the ninth person to call us from Columbus tonight.
3: Heck yeah. Hey, we're representing.
2: Absolutely. How are you spending the fourth?
3: Drinking and shooting off fireworks.
2: Oh, there you go. You still have all your fingers?
3: Yeah, for the most part.
2: One's still hanging in there, huh?
3: Yeah. You know, we're stitching it back together as we go.
2: A little duct tape never hurt anybody.
3: Yeah.
2: All right. You only live once. Thanks for calling live.

0: Sideline Rewind. What do you want to hear?
1: Umbrella by Rihanna.
0: Of course, that's a classic. Who's this?
1: Carmen.
0: Where are you calling from,
1: NJ,
0: Carmen?
1: NJ, Walker, Minnesota.
0: Any plans for the 4th of July?
1: We're going to go watch fireworks tonight and just chill.
0: Who does the best fireworks?
1: In our area, Battle Point.
0: And how long of a drive is that for you?
1: About like 15 minutes.
0: Oh, wouldn't it be better to go to St. Cloud? I'm sure they have a really good show.
1: I wish I could make that drive.
0: Minneapolis. All right. Well, here's your song. Thanks for calling.

0: Hawk. Live line rewind. What do you want to hear?
1: Do y'all have any Eminem songs y'all could play for the throwback?
0: Oh, yeah. Maybe Lose Yourself, The Real Slim Shady, Without Me. Those are all great party songs.
1: Ooh, let's do The Real Slim Shady.
0: Cool. In fact, we got a mashup of it with Britney Spears' Oops, I Did It Again. It's like the track of that with the lyrics of The Real Slim Shady. It's pretty cool.
1: Oh, nice.
0: It's like a live line classic. What's your name?
1: My name's Corbin.
0: Where are you calling from, Corbin?
1: Calling from College Station.
0: College Station, Texas. Say hi to Rob Mack.
1: Yeah, will do.
0: I hope he's listening. Thanks for calling Liveline.
1: Yes, sir.
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0: 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Hello.
1: Can I hear Nelly Cruz?
0: Oh, Cruz by Nelly. I love that song. Great summer anthem. What's your name?
1: I'm Fred from Moorhead, Minnesota.
0: What's going on tonight?
1: We're going to go watch some fireworks tonight.
0: All right. Well, I hope it's a great time. Should be an awesome show. And then you got tomorrow, too, some places.
1: Uh-huh. And we're going to watch fireworks tomorrow, too.
0: Wow. Happy 4th. Happy 250th to America. And here's your song.

0: Dave the Hawk. Lightline Rewind, what's your throwback request?
1: I'm Mason.
0: Hey.
1: I listen. Do you have Backstreet Boys? Everybody.
0: Everybody. Yeah. Oh. Who's this?
1: D.
0: D? Like the letter D?
1: Yeah.
0: Is that short for something?
1: Yeah, Dawn Alyssa.
0: Oh, yes. I much prefer D. Where are you calling from?
1: Pinsdale, New Hampshire.
0: What's going on tonight?
1: I just got back from a swamp-ass baseball game.
0: A swamp-ass baseball game?
1: Yes, sir.
0: What does that mean?
1: It's the baseball team.
0: Oh, that's the baseball team?
1: Yeah.
0: Swamp-ass?
1: Swamp-ass.
0: Oh, swamp. I thought you meant swamp ass, which is like you have a really sweaty ass. I'm sure after that, that's exactly what you had. It's so hot outside.
1: Yep.
0: Well, here's your song, and thanks for calling Liveline. I'll be laughing about that all night.
1: Thank you.

0: 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Line Line Rewind, what do you want to hear?
1: Vanessa Carlton, 1,000 Miles.
0: Oh, yes, and the award for the whitest song ever goes to this. What's your name?
1: I have one question, though.
0: Oh, well, I had a question first. What's your name?
1: My name is Veda.
0: Veda, all right, what's your question?
1: I was wondering when I was going to get my trophy.
0: When did you win?
1: Around like in November or December.
0: November, December. Oh, my gosh. You usually say, like, oh, yeah, it's within 2 or 3 weeks, but that was like 8 months ago.
1: Yeah, it was.
0: All right. Did you text us back with your address? We got all your information?
1: Yeah.
0: Well, we'll have to investigate and we'll get back to you. I don't know what would have happened. We send them out very often.
2: Well, we'll do it again.
0: So,
1: okay, we'll do it again.
0: Yeah, send us your info again, and then we'll see what's going on.
1: Okay.
0: All right, but here's Vanessa Carlton riding around the city on her piano, and thanks for calling Live Line. Bye.

0: 5, The Hawk. Live Line Rewind, what do you want to hear?
1: Can you play NSYNC?
0: Anything?
1: NSYNC.
0: Oh, NSYNC, yes. Well, we did Backstreet Boys, now we got to do NSYNC, otherwise we'll get in trouble. How about Bye Bye Bye?
1: Perfect, thank you.
0: All right, now. Who's this?
1: My name is Adolfo.
0: Where are you calling from?
1: Oregon.
0: Oregon. What part?
1: Southern
0: Oregon, like Medford.
1: Yes, sir.
0: Ashland. All right, Grants Pass.
1: Ashland.
0: Great. We love specifics. Thanks for calling Live Line. Here it is, right away. I won't ask any more questions.
1: Absolutely.

0: 5, The Hawk. Liveline Rewind, what do you want to hear?
1: Hi, Mason. Happy birthday. Oh.
0: Thank you. That was last weekend, though.
1: It was last weekend where you played it over again. I can't remember every day.
0: Oh, I know. I wanted people to call me up today and say happy birthday.
1: Oh, happy birthday late, then.
0: Oh, thank you. Oh, all right. Who's this?
1: You can play whatever you like.
0: Whatever I like. Oh. How about Harry Styles? Because we're going to be giving away a trip to New York at Madison Square Garden for two people to go see him, and I feel like we got to support him, right?
1: Yeah, always.
0: Hopefully someday he makes it. Those up-and-coming artists, gotta love him. Where are you calling from?
1: Columbus, Georgia.
0: All right, well, here's your song. Thanks for calling Liveline.
1: Thanks.

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1: From hundreds of calls, texts, and messages, the countdown of North America's most requested songs starts now. Liveline Big Three.
2: And a summarized version of it, because we only have a couple minutes left. Just too many great calls tonight. We're going to get to everybody. Number eight, though, we'll count them down. Taylor Swift, I Knew It, I Knew You. Seven, Choosing Texas. That song is going to be huge all year long. Six, Malcolm Todd, Earrings. He should be our special guest in the next 2 weeks. For real this time. Five is Olivia Rodrigo, The Cure. Four, Olivia again with Drop Dead. Three, Baby Doll, Dominic Fike. Two, I Love It.

0: 100.5 The Hawk. Hello, Liveline. What do you want to hear?
1: Hi, can I hear something by New Kids on the Block?
2: New Kids on the... Oh, well, how about Summertime?
1: That sounds great.
2: Have you ever heard that song?
1: I have.
2: We've officially covered all the important boy bands tonight. NSYNC, Backstreet Boys, and we play this a lot throughout the summertime. What's your name?
1: Perfect. Grace.
2: Where are you calling from, Grace?
1: I'm calling from Minster, Ohio.
2: Thanks for calling Liveline. And most important, thanks to you, for being who you are and for being here with us. Happy 4th of July. Party safe. Have a fabulous night. Don't drink and drive. We're back next week to do it all over again as we blast through the summer of 26. You can have anything you want in your life. Stay positive, work hard, and be

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12: Lows dip down to about 67 tonight under mainly cloudy skies. Slight chance of thunderstorms tomorrow. Daytime highs approaching 84. Overcast skies. Chance for storms tomorrow night. Lows level off around 64. Partly cloudy skies. I'm meteorologist Carol Foster on 100.5 The Hawk. Right now, it's 72 degrees.
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6: Lows dip down to about 67 tonight under mainly cloudy skies. Slight chance of thunderstorms tomorrow. Daytime highs approaching 84. Overcast skies.

chance for storms. Tomorrow night, lows level off around 64, partly cloudy skies. I'm meteorologist Kara Foster on 100.5 The Hawk. Right now, it's 70 degrees.

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2: Mainly cloudy skies expected overnight with lows around 67. Slight chance of thunderstorms Saturday. High temperatures reach up to 84. Cloudy. Partly cloudy skies Saturday night. Chance of thunderstorms. Lows dip down to about 64. I'm meteorologist Carol Foster on 100.5 The Hawk. Right now, 70.

working hard. Yeah, right, picture that with a Kodak. 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And tonight, let's enjoy life.

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2: Mainly cloudy skies expected overnight with lows around 67. Slight chance of thunderstorms Saturday. High temperatures reach up to 84. Cloudy. Partly cloudy

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4: Slight chance for storms overnight, otherwise mainly cloudy. Lows dip down to about 67. Slight chance for storms again, Saturday, 83. Partly cloudy, Saturday night, slight chance of thunderstorms, lows around 65. I'm meteorologist Kara Foster on 100.5 The Hawk. Currently, 68.

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1: Effigy Mounds National Monument in Harpers Ferry plans to host a variety of interpretive programs in their summer season. The North Prairie Flowers Hike is coming up on Saturday, July 11th at 10 a.m. Join their Iowa teacher extern for a hike in the prairie identifying native plants and their uses. This will be a preview of his upcoming North Prairie brochure. You will enter the park off Smoky Hollow Road, and the hike is flat, predominantly along a gravel road. The North Prairie Flowers Hike, Effigy Mounds National Monument, Saturday, July 11th.
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3: Slight chance for storms overnight, otherwise mainly cloudy. Lows dip down to about 67. Slight chance for storms again, Saturday, 83. Partly cloudy, Saturday night, slight chance of thunderstorms, lows around 65. I'm meteorologist Kara Foster on 100.5 The Hawk. Currently, 68.

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4: Slight chance for storms overnight, otherwise mainly cloudy. Lows dip down to about 67. Slight chance for storms again, Saturday, 83. Partly cloudy, Saturday night. Slight chance of thunderstorms, lows around 65. I'm meteorologist Kara Foster on 100.5 The Hawk. Currently, 68.

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3: Slight chance for storms overnight, otherwise mainly cloudy. Lows dip down to about 67. Slight chance for storms again, Saturday, 83. Partly cloudy, Saturday night, slight chance of thunderstorms, lows around 65. I'm meteorologist Kara Foster on 100.5 The Hawk. Currently, 68.

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3: Slight chance of thunderstorms overnight. Otherwise, cloudy skies expected. Lows dip down to about 67. Highs around 83. Saturday, slight chance of thunderstorms. Slight chance for storms. Saturday night, lows level off around 65. Partly cloudy skies. I'm meteorologist Kara Foster on 100.5 The Hawk. Right now, 68.

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3: Slight chance of thunderstorms overnight. Otherwise, cloudy skies expected. Lows dip down to about 67. Highs around 83. Saturday, slight chance of thunderstorms. Slight chance for storms. Saturday night, lows level off around 65. Partly cloudy skies. I'm meteorologist Kara Foster on 100.5 The Hawk. Currently, it's 66 degrees.

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4: Slight chance of thunderstorms overnight. Otherwise, cloudy skies expected. Lows dip down to about 67. Highs around 83. Saturday, slight chance of thunderstorms. Slight chance for storms. Saturday night, lows level off around 65. Partly cloudy skies. I'm meteorologist Kara Foster on 100.5 The Hawk. Currently, it's 66 degrees.

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5: Slight chance of thunderstorms overnight. Otherwise, cloudy skies expected. Lows dip down to about 67. Highs around 83. Saturday, slight chance of thunderstorms. Slight chance for storms. Saturday night, lows level off around 65. Partly cloudy skies. I'm meteorologist Carol Foster on 100.5 The Hawk. Currently, it's 68 degrees.

0: Here's a short list of things Benjamin Franklin did before breakfast. He invented the lightning rod, the bifocal, the Franklin stove, swimming fins at age 11. He mapped the Gulf Stream. He proved that lightning was electricity by flying a kite in a thunderstorm. He founded America's first public library, his first fire department, his first fire insurance company, and his first public hospital. He helped establish what would become the University of Pennsylvania. He did all that before the Revolution even started. Franklin was born in Boston in 1706, the 15th of 17 children. To a family that could only afford 2 years of formal schooling for him, he left school at 10. He was apprenticed to his brother's print shop at 12. At 17, he ran away to Philadelphia with little more than the clothes on his back and a head full of ideals that the world wasn't ready for yet. By the time the colonies were ready to break from Britain, Franklin was the most famous American alive, not just in America, in the world. When he arrived in France to negotiate an alliance that the Revolution absolutely could not survive without, the French treated him like a rock star. Women wore his image on brooches and rings. His face was on everything. He charmed the king's court into backing a revolution, and without French money, French ships, and French soldiers, the British don't surrender at Yorktown. He was 70 years old when he did that. Back home, he sat on the committee that drafted the Declaration of Independence and quietly suggested to Thomas Jefferson, that the phrase, "We hold these truths to be sacred and undeniable," might read better as self-evident. Jefferson took the note. He is the only man to have signed the Declaration of Independence, the Treaty of Alliance with France, the Treaty of Paris, and the United States Constitution. All four, every document, every hinge point of America's birth. And he never once patented a single invention. He believed that everything he built should be shared freely with the world. That's the first America. Happy 250th, America. Work hard, share freely, never stop.
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8: Slight chance of thunderstorms today, otherwise overcast skies. High of 83. Partly cloudy tonight, slight chance of thunderstorms, lows around 65. Slight chance for storms, tomorrow 82, overcast skies. I'm meteorologist Kara Foster on 100.5 The Hawk. Currently, it's 68 degrees.

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0: In the summer of 1952, polio paralyzed nearly 58,000 Americans. Most of them were children. Every summer it came back. Parents kept their kids away from swimming pools, movie theaters, and playgrounds. You couldn't see it coming. You couldn't hide from it. One day a child was fine. The next day they couldn't walk. Iron lungs lined the hallways of hospitals across the country. Machines breathing for children whose own bodies had stopped working. Polio was the most feared disease in America, and it had been that way for decades. Franklin Roosevelt contracted it at age 39. He founded the National Foundation for Infantile Paralysis in 1938, which launched the March of Dimes campaign. Ordinary Americans mailed literal dimes to the White House by the millions. Children brought dimes to school in little cardboard folders. By 1955, the foundation was raising $67 million a year for polio research. Most of it collected one thin coin at a time from people who just wanted the disease to stop. Jonas Salt was the son of a Russian Jewish immigrant from New York, the first of his family to go to college. A quiet, meticulous virologist at the University of Pittsburgh who believed, against the prevailing scientific wisdom, that a killed virus vaccine could work against polio. 7 years of research, thousands of trials, 1 million children enrolled in the largest medical field test in American history. Kids who call themselves the polio pioneers. On April 12, 1955, the results were announced. Safe, effective, potent. 2 years later, before the vaccine, America averaged 45,000 polio cases annually. By 1962, that number had fallen to 910. In 1955, broadcaster Edward R. Murrell asked Jonas Salt, "Who owned the patent to the vaccine?" Salt looked at him and said, "Well, the people, I would say. There is no patent. Could you patent the sun?" He never earned a single dollar from the discovery. Happy 250th, America. Some gifts can't be measured.
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8: Slight chance of thunderstorms today, otherwise overcast skies. High of 83. Partly cloudy tonight, slight chance of thunderstorms, lows around 65. Slight chance for storms tomorrow, 82, overcast skies. I'm meteorologist Kara Foster on 100.5 The Hawk. Currently, it's 60.

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0: On the evening of June 5th, 1944, General Dwight D. Eisenhower sat down and wrote a note he hoped nobody would ever read. In it, he accepted full personal responsibility for the decision he was about to make. If the invasion failed, if the men he was sending across the English Channel died on those beaches for nothing, he wanted the world to know the fault was his alone. Not the soldiers, not the sailors, not the airmen, his. He folded a note, put it in his pocket, and gave the order, "Okay, we'll go." What followed was the largest military operation in the history of human civilization. More than 7,000 ships, nearly 12,000 aircraft, 156,000 American, British, Canadian, and Allied troops crossing the English Channel in the dark toward five beaches on the coast of Nazi-occupied France. Codenames that would be etched into history forever: Utah, Omaha, Gold, Juno, and Sword. Hitler had spent years building the Atlantic Wall along that coastline. 2,400 miles of bunkers, landmines, artillery, and steel obstacles designed to make an Allied landing impossible. German guns set on cliffs overlooking the beaches. The men were coming ashore, had nowhere to hide and no way back. At Omaha Beach, the bloodiest of the five, American troops waded through chest-deep water under withering fire before they even reached the sand. By the end of that day alone, more than 2,400 Americans had been killed or wounded on that single stretch of beach. They kept going anyway. By nightfall on June 6, 1944, the Allies had established a foothold in France. By August, Paris was liberated. By the following spring, Germany had surrendered. The note Eisenhower wrote that evening was found in his jacket days later. Never used, never needed. 156,000 men crossed the channel that morning because freedom was worth crossing for. Eisenhower knew it, the men in those landing craft knew it, and the world has never forgotten it. Happy 250th, America. Some things are worth everything.
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12: Slight chance for storms today. Otherwise, mainly cloudy skies expected. Highs level off around 83. Slight chance of thunderstorms tonight. Lows level off around 65. Partly cloudy skies. High of 82. Tomorrow, slight chance of thunderstorms. I'm meteorologist Carol Foster on 100.5 The Hawk. Currently, 66.

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0: Right now, somewhere in the world, a person is reading a sentence. Maybe they're a new citizen holding a piece of paper they worked years to earn. Maybe they're someone who grew up under a government that told them their rights were a privilege, not a birthright, and that they're reading a sentence for the first time and feeling something shift inside them. The sentence goes like this. We hold these truths to be self-evident, that all men are created equal, that they are endowed by their Creator with certain unalienable rights, that among these are life, liberty, and the pursuit of happiness. That sentence has been translated into every major language on earth. It has been quoted by freedom movement on every continent. It has been read aloud in protests, in courtrooms, in churches, and at kitchen tables by people who needed something to hold on to. It was written in 17 days by a 36-year-old Virginia lawyer sitting at a portable writing desk in a rented room in Philadelphia in the summer of 1776. His name was Thomas Jefferson. What he did after that is almost impossible to summarize. He served as governor of Virginia, as America's minister to France, as secretary of state, as vice president, as the third president of the United States. As president, he sent Lewis and Clark west to explore a continent. He purchased 828,000 square miles of land from Napoleon for $15 million, roughly 3 cents an acre, and double the size of the United States overnight with a single transaction that historians call the greatest real estate deal in history. He founded the University of Virginia. He wrote the Virginia Statute for Religious Freedom, the foundation of every American's right to believe what they choose. He died on July 4th in 1826, exactly 50 years to the day after the Declaration of Independence was approved. He chose his own epitaph. He had been President of the United States, author of the Louisiana Purchase, and one of the most powerful men in the world. He left all of it off. He wanted to be remembered for three things: the Declaration, religious freedom, and the university. The ideal always mattered more than the office. Happy 250th, America. Written in 17 days, built over 250 years.
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4: Slight chance for storms today, otherwise mainly cloudy skies expected. Highs level off around 83. Slight chance of thunderstorms tonight, lows level off around 65, partly cloudy skies. High of 82. Tomorrow, slight chance of thunderstorms. I'm meteorologist Carol Foster on 100.5 The Hawk. Right now, it's 68 degrees.

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1: They say the holy water's watered down, and this town's lost.

And ain't a masterpiece. Oh my, my, oh my, my love. I take one look at you, you're taking me out.

0: In 1884, a young Serbian engineer stepped off a boat in New York City with 4 cents in his pocket, a letter of introduction and ideals so far ahead of their time that most of the world wouldn't understand him for decades. His name was Nikola Tesla. He had tried to find backing for his ideals in Europe, in Germany, in France. He walked into offices, laid out his vision for a new kind of electrical system, one that could transmit power over long distances with an efficiency that nobody had achieved before. The Europeans listened politely and sent him away. So Tesla came to America. He arrived with almost nothing, but in his mind he carried a complete and fully formed vision of how electricity could work. Not just in a single room or a single building, but across cities, across states, across an entire continent. America gave him the room to prove it. He went to work briefly for Thomas Edison, who was brilliant but committed to direct current, or DC power, a system that lost energy over distance and required generating stations every mile or so. Tesla believed alternating current, AC, was the answer. Edison disagreed. Loudly, publicly. Edison even staged demonstrations electrocuting animals with AC power to discredit it. Tesla pressed forward anyway. Backed by industrialist George Westinghouse, Tesla lit up the 1893 World's Fair in Chicago with alternating current, dazzling 27 million visitors with electric light on a scale nobody had ever seen. Then he designed the generators at Niagara Falls that sent power all the way to Buffalo, New York, proving once and for all that AC could travel where DC never could. The entire world runs on that system today. Every home, every hospital, every factory, every phone charging on every nightstand in every country on earth. Powered by the ideal a Serbian immigrant carried across the Atlantic in his mind, Europe turned him away. America plugged him in. Happy 250th, America. Keep the lights on.
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7: Slight chance for storms today. Otherwise, mainly cloudy skies expected. Highs level off around 83. Slight chance of thunderstorms tonight. Lows level off around 65. Partly cloudy skies. High of 82. Tomorrow, slight chance of thunderstorms. I'm meteorologist Kara Foster on 100.5 The Hawk. Currently, it's 68 degrees.

0: On Christmas Eve, 1906, a man named Reginald Fessenden stood in a small wooden building on the coast of Massachusetts, picked up a violin, and played "O Holy Night" into a microphone. Nobody had ever done anything like it before. Until that moment, the only thing radio waves had ever carried was Morse code, dots and dashes, the language of machines, useful, precise, cold. Fessenden believed radio could carry something warmer. He believed it could carry the human voice, music, story, the sound of one person reaching across the dark to find another. Out on the Atlantic Ocean that Christmas Eve, radio operators aboard ships set at their receivers expecting the usual dots and dashes. What they heard instead stopped them cold. A violin, then a human voice reading from the Gospel of Luke, then a phonograph record playing Handel. Some of them thought they were dreaming. They weren't. They were hearing the future. Fessenden was Canadian-born, but built his miracle on American soil. Working with the U.S. Weather Bureau, backed by American investors, broadcasting from the American coastline into the American night, America gave him the laboratory, the funding, and the freedom to chase an ideal that most serious engineers thought was impossible. 14 years later, on November 2nd, 1920, a Pittsburgh station called KDKA made the first commercial radio broadcast in history, reading the results of the Harding Cox presidential election to anyone within range who had a receiver. Within 4 years, there were 600 radio stations across America. Within 10 years, radio was in 40% of American homes. Within 20 years, it was in 83%. The golden age of radio had arrived. FDR's Fireside Chats, the World Series, Jack Benny, the Long Ranger. An entire nation gathering around a single box in the living room to hear the same voice at the same moment. No screen, no image, just a voice coming out of the air, finding you wherever you are. Which, if you think about it, is exactly what's happening right now. Happy 250th, America. Stay tuned.
1: 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I'm Darren Swenson. Happy 4th of July, everybody. Postseason baseball from last night, Class 1A District 7. It was Turkey Valley defeating Nashville Plainfield 10-0. The Trojans will play at South Wynn in the second round of the tournament on Tuesday night. Also, Clayton Ridge, Elkader Central knocked off Keyhigh 3-0. Class 2A District 6, Anamosa defeated MFL Marmac 15-5. The two games that were scheduled to be played at Denver originally have been postponed until Monday night. That's in Class 2A District 5. North Fayette Valley and Osage and Crestwood in Denver will now be played on Monday night. In softball from Friday, South Wynn swept a doubleheader from Turkey Valley, winning the first game 8-3 and taking the second game 8-4. And it was New Hampton over Riceville by a 12-2 margin. That's a look at sports for your 4th of July morning. It's brought to you by Bodensteiner Implement. I'm Darren Swenson.

0: It's the Hawk 100.5. Good morning.
1: Hi, am I the right caller?
0: You are. You are caller 5. Who is this?
1: This is Amy from Waterville.
0: Amy from Waterville. How are you today?
1: Awesome. How about you?
0: I'm doing good. Amy, you are caller 5. You want to give the phrase that pays a crack to win $100.50?
1: Boy, I hope I'm right. I think it's Ice and Family Fun Fest.
0: You are missing one word in there. Do you want to try it again?
1: Oh, Ice and Lions Family Fun Fest.
0: That's it, Amy. You got it. Congratulations.
1: Thank you so much.
0: Yeah, great way to start off the 4th of July weekend, right?
1: Heck yeah.
0: Tell me what station made you winner today.
1: Hawk 100.5.
0: Congratulations, Amy from Waterville. Today's winner of $100.50. Be sure you tune in Monday morning. We'll unveil a brand new phrase that pays. You'll need to know that next Friday to win $100.50.
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4: 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This will be a preview of his upcoming North Prairie brochure. You will enter the park off Smoky Hollow Road, and the hike is flat, predominantly along a gravel road. The North Prairie Flowers Hike, Effigy Mounds National Monument, Saturday, July 11th. 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
5: Slight chance for storms today. Otherwise, mainly cloudy skies expected. Highs level off around 83. Slight chance of thunderstorms tonight. Lows level off around 65. Partly cloudy skies. High of 82. Tomorrow, slight chance of thunderstorms. I'm meteorologist Carol Foster on 100.5 The Hawk. Currently, it's 68 degrees.

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1: Good morning and welcome to Newsmakers, a presentation of LA Communications. I'm Darren Swenson. The city of Waukon is beginning the process to update its comprehensive plan. We will chat about that issue this morning with Waukon City Manager Grayson Rowlett and Michelle Barnes of Upper Explorer Land Regional Planning Commission.
2: Let's break this down from its simplest point. What is a comprehensive plan and why does a city need one?
3: Sure. So just a little background, the city of Waukon last completed a comprehensive plan in 2015. And typically those are updated or a new comprehensive plan is created every 10 to 20 years. And a comprehensive plan goes much past what the city of Waukon does. And so, you know, the city, we focus on streets, on public safety, on fire, on parks. And a comprehensive plan goes much beyond that. And so why do we engage in the comprehensive planning process? You know, why do we do this? Well, really, it's so that we can understand from the community at large how Waukon can and should grow, what services we have, what services we need. And we discuss a variety of topics. Throughout this process, we'll be looking at everything from economic development opportunities, infrastructure needs, public safety, healthcare, childcare, transportation. I mean, really the list goes on. And so the reason why this process is crucial is because it allows the community at large to provide feedback and really help shape how Waukon's going to grow in the future. And so we as city leaders need that feedback. That feedback is valuable. And again, you know, this is a plan that's being put on by the city, but this is really a community plan. And so we want to hear from the public, and that's why we're engaging in this process now. And so Michelle here in a little bit will talk a lot about some public engagement opportunities that are current and ongoing. I just want to speak briefly on one of the reasons I'm excited for this this plan and this process is just trying to continue our economic development success. If you go drive around Waukon, there is a lot of growth happening. And it's really remarkable for a community our size. And so we have leveraged a lot of economic development opportunities, but as the community knows, there's many more opportunities that we will need to leverage. And so one of my big goals for this plan is to help understand from the community and a variety of stakeholders what those opportunities are and sort of prioritize how and where and the what of how we want to grow here in Waukon. And so, you know, everything from infilling our commercial lots down in the commercial park. And we've talked a lot about as a community establishing an industrial park. And so I just think there's a lot of business and economic growth opportunities that we will identify through this plan. And so that's something that I'm personally excited for as city manager. And so I'll pass it along to Michelle to discuss some of our public engagement opportunities and so forth.
2: And Michelle, I know Upper Explorer Land's been involved in other cities and in their process to update their plan. What, from your perspective, goes into the updating of the plan, and where's the balance between the public feedback, all those issues that Grayson just talked about? How do you make sure everything gets put into that plan that needs to get put into that plan?
4: Yeah, thanks. So I'm a planner and I do work with, we work with five counties and about 50 cities in Northeast Iowa. The critical parts of this process are understanding current conditions. So that's a big part of my role, is to help with some research about what's already happening in Waukon. What does economic development look like right now, or transportation or community infrastructure and facilities? So I do some research, but really the important part of that research is bringing it back to community members through that public engagement process. And so there's a lot of different ways we're gathering that public feedback. We have a steering committee. We try to kind of create diverse groups of people getting involved in a steering committee to help guide how the plan looks and how we do larger engagement. Right now, and this is kind of a big thing I'd love people to hear and think about, is we have a community survey out, and I know there's a lot of surveys out there, but it is a great opportunity for people to provide feedback on what they like about Waukon right now and what they'd like more of in the future. And it's especially helpful for people who maybe couldn't get to a meeting otherwise. So please stay tuned. There's going to be, information out there in the paper. We've got flyers out there. It's an online survey, but we have hard copies available at the public library, the Waukon Wellness Center, and the City Hall, along with drop boxes. So right now, encouraging everyone, take that community survey, 5 minutes, and it would be great to have that feedback. Another upcoming opportunity is a public visioning meeting. Everyone's invited. You don't have to have any, experience or knowledge. It's really trying to engage community members about what they value in Waukon, what they see as assets, and then you come up with kind of a vision, excuse me, of where it could go in the future. And it's the starting place. Where this plan ends is after looking at the data, I guess I'll call it that, and then talking with people about what they would like, it ends in setting some goals and strategies. So yeah, this visioning is where you start, but you kind of narrow in on what you're going to work on. Later in the probably in the fall, we will be doing like a goal setting opportunity where people can come and look at goals and strategies. So there'll be more opportunities we'll be getting information about. So those are some of the main ones, I guess, the public would be most interested in.
2: And Michelle, I'll stick with you. Based on your previous experience, why is it important and how important is it for cities to look at their plan every 10 to 20 years to make sure they're as up to date as possible?
4: Well, there's a little from the state on that. So, the state of Iowa, if you are a city that has a zoning commission, which helps regulate land use in your community, the state wants to see that you have gone through a comprehensive plan process to understand what your community likes as far as land use development. And so this is a critical thing for communities that want to kind of make sure they're backing up their land use decisions with a plan and a process that went into that plan. So I think that's pretty important. But I do think, just practically speaking, decision makers, a city council, any of the commissions, and even other entities in the community, they want to be able to base their decisions on something that is feasible, something that they know has community support. And a comprehensive plan process helps you get some of that. It helps you go through that public engagement and that research so that when you make decisions in the future, you can say, hey, we thought about this. So we can kind of justify a little better. So I think that's an important part of it too.
2: And Grayson, when it comes to the plan itself, and maybe this isn't the right terminology, but it's the best one I can think of right now, how binding of a document is the comprehensive plan?
3: So there will be a section in the plan outlined that talks about implementation, right? How do we implement this plan? And so we know that that'll obviously include the city, but it'll also include a variety of stakeholders in different sectors in the community. Whether it's the business sector, the healthcare sector, there'll be a wide range of players who will be responsible for the implementation of this plan. But really for the city, and Michelle discussed this a little bit as it relates to land use, but it just helps shape how we view our big ticket items in the city. So we're going to be asking ourselves a lot, whether it's a project coming up, a future rezoning, or really anything major that's coming up in the city, we're going to ask ourselves, how does this comply with or further the goals and objectives identified in the comprehensive plan? And so, again, a lot of good data is going into this plan. And so at the end, we'll be able to take it and say, all right, here's now the lens by which we are viewing future growth opportunities, future projects in the city. And so it's really a guiding document. It's a primary source document for the city that we will adhere to, and it'll help shape our decisions in a very major way as we move forward.
2: And Michelle, you touched on the survey that is available right now, but there's the public session coming up next week. Tell us about that.
4: Okay, so yeah, we're going to have this public visioning session, and it's going to be July 8th from 5 o'clock to 6:30 p.m. And it's going to be at the Waukon Wellness Center. They have the senior room there, which is where it'll be located. It's kind of a fun, interactive session. we kind of we ask people to, they break apart and have some conversations, and they talk about what they like in the community, what they value in it, and what assets already exist. And then we, after that, ask them to kind of dream essentially about what they'd love for the future of Waukon. So yeah, no, like I said, it doesn't have to be tangible, but it's a really fun opportunity for residents to think about whatever they'd like. And that's something that we move forward with conversations. So it's an hour and a half, but it goes fast. And usually people find it kind of interesting.
2: And Grayson, when you talk about these public information settings and getting all the people involved, again, this thing's open to all parties and really everyone with vested interest in Waukon, correct?
3: That's correct, yes. And as Michelle alluded to, that community visioning session Wednesday, July 8th, everyone's invited. You know, we need everybody's voices on this. And so this is really a critical opportunity for every person in the community to provide their feedback. And we need that as city leaders. We serve the public. And so this process is just a great opportunity for the public to provide their feedback on a wide range of issues that we've discussed. And so I would definitely encourage the public to stay tuned to the city. We do have a website for the Waukon Comprehensive Plan. It's a page on Upper Explorer Land's website. And so just ask folks to stay tuned. There's various flyers throughout the community. Again, we have that survey that's open and ongoing. So want to make sure that everybody completes that. And yeah, just stay tuned.
2: Yeah, you know our business pretty well with that type of tease there, Grayson. But as for the survey itself, Michelle, is there a deadline for people to turn those surveys in? Is there a time you want those surveys by?
4: I think we're going to keep the survey open at least through the end of July. So the 31st, that's about a month. I think that we're somewhat flexible. You know, it would be interesting to work with some of the groups, for example, let's say when school starts again, and see if we can gauge other people. And so, yeah, I think there's some flexibility, but our goal right now is the end of July to at least, you know, kind of have a push for getting as many responses as we can. So
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11: Mainly cloudy skies today with a slight chance for storms. High of 83. Slight chance of thunderstorms tonight. Lows around 65. Partly cloudy. Mainly cloudy skies expected. Tomorrow, slight chance for storms. Daytime highs approaching 82. I'm meteorologist Kara Foster on 100.5 The Hawk. Right now, 68.

0: In the spring of 1921, a 14-year-old boy was plowing a potato field in Rigby, Idaho, behind a horse-drawn harrow. Back and forth, row after row, straight pair of lines cut into the earth one pass at a time. And somewhere between one furrow and the next, Philo Farnsworth invented television. Not built it, not patented. He was 14 years old with dirt on his boots and a horse to keep moving. But the ideal arrived whole and complete. What if you could capture an image the same way you plowed a field? Line by line, row by row, electrons instead of a harrow, a screen instead of soil. A year later, he drew it on his high school chalkboard and explained to his science teacher, Justin Tolman. Tolman didn't really understand what he was looking at, but he kept the drawing anyway. That decision would matter enormously later. By 21, Farnsworth had talked his way into $6,000 of investor funding, set up a laboratory, and built the thing that he had imagined in that Idaho field 7 years earlier. On September 7, 1927, he transmitted the first all-electronic television image in history. It was a single straight line, sent from one room to another through pure electronics. No moving parts, no mechanical discs, no mirrors, just electrons carrying the image through the air. He looked at his team and said, "There you are, electronic television." Then RCA came calling. The most powerful corporation in American broadcasting wanted what Farnsworth had built. They sent their own engineers to study his patents. They claimed their man had invented it first, and they fought him in court for years. Then his old science teacher showed up with the chalkboard drawing from 1922. Not only could a 21-year-old invent television, a 15-year-old had drawn the blueprint. RCA lost, Farnsworth won, and the world got television. He lived long enough to watch Neil Armstrong walk on the moon, broadcast live into the living rooms across the planet on the invention he had dreamed up in a potato field in Idaho. His wife, Pim, said he watched with tears running down his face. Happy 250th, America. What a picture.
1: 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I'm Darren Swenson. Happy 4th of July, everybody. Postseason baseball from last night, Class 1A District 7. It was Turkey Valley defeating Nashville Plainfield 10-0. The Trojans will play at South Wynn in the second round of the tournament on Tuesday night. Also, Clayton Ridge, Elkader Central knocked off Key High 3-0. Class 2A District 6, Anamosa defeated MFL Marmac 15-5. The two games that were scheduled to be played at Denver originally have been postponed until Monday night. That's in Class 2A District 5. North Fayette Valley and Osage and Crestwood in Denver will now be played on Monday night. In softball from Friday, South Wynn swept a doubleheader from Turkey Valley, winning the first game 8-3 and taking the second game 8-4. And it was New Hampton over Riceville by a 12-2 margin. That's a look at sports for your 4th of July morning. 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I'm Darren Swenson.

0: to my house.
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2: It's the Hawk 100.5. Good morning.
3: Hi, am I the right caller?
2: You are. You are caller 5. Who is this?
3: This is Amy from Waterville.
2: Amy from Waterville. How are you today?
3: Awesome. How about you?
2: I'm doing good. Amy, you are caller 5. You want to give the phrase that pays a crack to win $100.50?
3: Boy, I hope I'm right. I think it's Ice and Family Fun Fest.
2: You are missing one word in there. 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
3: Ice and Lions Family Fun Fest.
2: That's it, Amy. You got it. Congratulations.
3: Thank you so much.
2: Yeah, great way to start off the 4th of July weekend, right?
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3: Hawk 100.5.
2: Congratulations, Amy from Waterville. Today's winner of $100.50. Be sure you tune in Monday morning. We'll unveil a brand new phrase that pays. You'll need to know that next Friday to win $100.50.
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6: Mainly cloudy skies today with a slight chance for storms. High of 83. Slight chance of thunderstorms tonight. Lows around 65. Partly cloudy. Mainly cloudy skies expected tomorrow. Slight chance for storms. Daytime highs approaching 82. I'm meteorologist Kara Foster on 100.5 The Hawk. Right now, 70.
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0: In the spring of 1782, with the Revolutionary War nearly won, a letter arrived at George Washington's headquarters in Newburgh, New York. It was from one of his own officers, a colonel named Louis Nicola. And buried inside his careful, respectful language was a suggestion that stopped Washington cold. The young nation was struggling. Congress had no power to tax. Soldiers hadn't been paid in months. The government was weak, fractured, and deeply uncertain about its own future. Nicola believed what many believed, that a republic was too fragile to survive, that what America needed was a strong central leader, a king. And there was only one man in America who could fill that role. Washington's response was swift and absolute. He wrote back the same day. He told Nicola that no single moment in the entire course of the war had caused him more painful feelings than reading those words. He called the ideal a calamity. He told Nicola to banish the thought entirely and never speak of it again to anyone. Then he went back to work. A year later, the war was over. Britain had surrendered. Washington commanded the most powerful military force on the continent. His soldiers were devoted to him. The people adored him. Every precedent in human history said this was the moment a victorious general seized power and rewrote the rules in his own favor. Julius Caesar had done it. Napoleon would do it. Generals across centuries and continents had done it. Washington resigned his commission, said goodbye to his officers, and went home to his farm at Mount Vernon. The room fell silent when he walked out. Some men wept. King George III of Britain, the man Washington had just defeated, was told what happened, that Washington had given up his command and returned to private life. The king reportedly said, "If that is true, he is the greatest man in the world." It was true. And when the new nation needed its first president, Washington answered the call one more time, then stepped down again after two terms, voluntarily setting a precedent that was held for 150 years. He could have been king. He chose to be a citizen. Happy 250th, America. That made all the difference.
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5: Overcast today with a slight chance of thunderstorms. Highs around 83. Slight chance of thunderstorms tonight. Lows dip down to about 65. Partly cloudy skies. Mainly cloudy skies expected. Tomorrow, slight chance of thunderstorms. Highs around 82. I'm meteorologist Kara Foster on 100.5 The Hawk. Right now, it's 70 degrees.

In the spring of 1803, the Louisiana Purchase added 828,000 square miles to the United States overnight, land stretching from Mississippi River all the way to the Rocky Mountains, wild, unmapped, and almost entirely unknown to the young nation that now owned it. Jefferson wanted to know what was out there. He believed it was possible that mastodons still roamed the western wilderness. He thought there might be an all-water route connecting the Mississippi to the Pacific Ocean. He wanted to know about the plants, the animals, the geography, the native peoples, the rivers, the mountains, and the possibilities. He gave a young army captain named Meriwether Lewis $2,500, a letter of introduction to every native tribe they might encounter, and an instruction that was as simple as it was staggering. Go out, find. Lewis chose his old friend William Clark to co-lead the expedition. Together, they recruited 45 men, soldiers, hunters, woodsmen, and one enslaved man named York into what they called the Corps of Discovery. They packed rifles, surveying instruments, astronomy books, medicine, and trade goods. Then they pointed their boats up the Missouri River and disappeared into the unknown. What followed was 2 years and 4 months of the most extraordinary journey in American history. They crossed the Great Plains in brutal summer heat. They wintered in North Dakota at 45.

0: Martin wrote four words in his journal that still raise the hair on your arms. Ocean in view. Oh, the joy. They had made it. Nearly 8,000 miles, 2 years and 4 months, one man lost appendicitis, every other soul accounted for. They came home with maps, journals, and specimens that would define the American West for the next century. Jefferson sent two men into the unknown. They came back with a continent. Happy 250th, America. Go out and find.
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8: Overcast today with a slight chance of thunderstorms. Highs around 83. Slight chance of thunderstorms tonight. Lows dip down to about 65. Partly cloudy skies. Mainly cloudy skies expected. Tomorrow, slight chance of thunderstorms. Highs around 82. I'm meteorologist Kara Foster on 100.5 The Hawk. Currently 72.
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1: It's the weekend. My beautiful bride is right here at my side. Hello, Heidi. How are you?
2: Hello, John. I'm good. How are you?
1: I am also good. I'm excited for my guest today. It is Independence Day weekend in the United States of America. And I'm visiting with Monique Chisholm. And if you're going, who is that? Well, that's okay if you don't know who that is. I'm going to tell you. She is with the Smithsonian Institute.
2: Oh.
1: The Smithsonian Institution. It's hard for me to say these words. I don't know why. But there's some special things they're doing this month because of America's 250th birthday. So we're going to get some of those details, and we'll chat with Monique coming up in a bit. 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
0: Now with today's reason to party, here's my beautiful bride, Heidi Small.
1: Well, as you mentioned earlier, it is Independence Day.
0: Yeah, Independence weekend all weekend long.
1: And this is a weekend that is famously known for fireworks.
0: Yeah.
1: And I have a beverage for today to help us celebrate called Fireworks Flare.
0: Oh, nice.
1: And it has blueberry-filled ice cubes, which is a super cute idea because as the ice melts, little blueberries will come popping out in your drink.
0: That's cool.
1: Cranberry juice, vodka, blackberry brandy, and triple sec.
0: Well, there you go. She sent it over to me. So I've got link to that drink. It's in the show notes for today at johnandheidishow.com.
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6: Cloudy skies with a few peaks of sun today with a slight chance for storms. High of 83. Mainly cloudy skies expected again. Tonight, slight chance for storms. Lows dip down to about 64. 83 tomorrow, slight chance for storms. I'm meteorologist Kara Foster on 100.5 The Hawk. Right now, it's 75 degrees.

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1: On the Tri-State's best variety, 100.5 The Hawk. Now, surveys and studies and such. A new study suggests many young people may be doing better than many of the headlines might imply. Research followed 1,500 teens and young adults over nearly a decade and asked them to describe the most important event in their life. More than 83% of the nearly 5,700 memories they shared were positive, including graduations and friendships, travel, sports, celebrations, and personal achievements. The findings challenge the idea that young people's lives are dominated by crisis and struggle. However, participants with higher levels of anxiety and depression were more likely to focus on negative experiences.
0: Yeah, that makes sense.
1: Like relationship problems or personal setbacks. Researchers say creating more positive experiences may be just as important for mental health as reducing stress and adversity. So here's the thing that I would say. So many times you lean into what you focus on. And if you focus on the negative, don't be surprised when more negative happens.
0: Right, you're attracting negative.
1: Yeah, but if you focus on the positive and be thankful for the positive, boy, it seems like you're just blessed over and over and over.
0: Absolutely.
1: Don't you agree?
0: I agree with that completely.
1: Yeah, that's how it is for me. Surveys and studies and such on the John and Heidi Show. I get

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1: Where the fun never stops and neither do the hits.
0: Now, big screen, little screen, Keanu Reeves is looking to re-team with director Josh Cooley on a new live-action hybrid of the Lego Movie. The role follows Reeves voicing Duke Kaboom in Toy Story 4, with Cooley, also directed that, by the way. The plot details for the new Lego Movie are a little unavailable at the time, but Reeves is understood to be in negotiations for the role in this hybrid film. The Walking Dead has given us its fair share of reunions in the past few years, and there's a new another one apparently that's in the works right now. There's a whole bunch of names that I don't really know who these people are, but apparently they're all part of that, and they're working on a new project together.
1: Huh.
0: I've got the story there. And fans hoping for a closer look at Tom Cruise's transformative performance in Digger just got a sweet surprise. Warner Brothers has unveiled a glimpse of the collaboration with his director in a montage that explores the highlights of his career, including a surprise sneak peek at what might be his most over-the-top performance yet. In the teaser, the comedy of catastrophic proportions, his version of Digger Rockwell attempting to hype himself up to deliver the hard truth to a room full of people, the film follows Digger, the most powerful man in the world, as he attempts to prove that he is humanity's savior before a disaster that is unleashed, destroying everything. So I don't exactly know what that means, but I'm going to watch that trailer because I've interested myself. Maybe you, maybe. It's in the show notes for today at johnandheidishow.com.
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1: It's America's birthday, and I can think of no better place to celebrate than at the Winnesheek Raceway, July 4th. Thanks to these sponsors, the driver's pit pass will be paid. One pit crew member's admission will be paid. 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
10: Cloudy skies with a few peaks of sun today with a slight chance for storms. High of 83. Mainly cloudy skies expected again tonight. Slight chance for storms. Lows dip down to about 64. 83 tomorrow. Slight chance for storms. I'm meteorologist Kara Foster on 100.5 The Hawk. Currently, it's 77 degrees.

0: the Tri-State's best variety, 100.5 The Hawk. Heidi, did you know there's more than a million known insect species? Scientists believe millions more remain undiscovered. Insects make up the largest group of animals on the entire planet. Did you know that?
1: Are insects animals?
0: Yeah, they're insects, but they're the largest group. So there's like mammals and there's birds and whatever. Insects are their own category.
1: Yeah.
0: And that category is bigger than all of the others. So a million known species.
1: Yuck.
0: Yeah. We don't know everything, but now we know this.

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0: Sounds like the 90s to now. 100.5, The Hawk. Time now for the joke of the day with my beautiful bride, Heidi Small. What you got for me there, Heidi? Oh, no. She's laughing already. That's never good.
1: A lady goes to a priest one day and tells him, "Father, I have a problem. I have two female parrots, but they only know how to say one thing. What do they say?" the priest asked. "They say, 'Hi, we're hookers. Do you want to have some fun?'" "That's obscene," the priest exclaims. Then he thought for a moment. He said, "You know, I may have a solution for you. I have two male talking parrots, which I have taught to pray and read the Bible. Bring your two parrots over to my house, and we'll put them in the cage with Francis and Peter. My parrots can teach your parrots to pray and worship, and your parrots are sure to stop saying that phrase in no time." "Thank you," the woman responded. "This may very well be the solution." The next day, she brought them over to the priest's house. As he ushered her in, she saw the two male parrots were inside their cage, holding rosary beads and praying. Impressed, she walked over and placed her parrots in the cage with them. After a few minutes, the female parrots said in unison, "Hi, we're hookers. Do you want to have some fun?" There was a stunned silence. Shocked, one male parrot looked over at the other male parrot and says, "Put the beads away, Frank. Our prayers have been answered."
0: Oh, Heidi. Oh. Thank you, Heidi.
1: You're welcome,
0: John. This has been your joke of the day on the John and Heidi Show.

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8: Cloudy skies with a few peaks of sun today with a slight chance for storms. High of 83. Mainly cloudy skies expected again. Tonight, slight chance for storms. Lows dip down to about 64. 83 tomorrow, slight chance for storms. I'm meteorologist Kara Foster on 100.5 The Hawk. Currently, it's 77 degrees.

0: The Hawk FM 100.5. Time now for the scoop of the day. Researchers have developed a way to turn wet, used coffee grounds into a high-energy fuel in just 90 seconds, without first drying them even. Using a superheated flame plasma, the process converts the waste into a biochar, a carbon-rich material with an energy value comparable to like high-grade antiquite coal. I don't know what that is either.
1: I don't either.
0: So you tell me this thing is kind of like this other thing, and I've heard of neither of them. Surprisingly, the water in the coffee grounds helps drive the process, while the technique remains experimental. Experimental? What? How are you guys doing? Anybody else struggling right now? It could offer fast, effective way to recycle millions of tons of coffee waste generated worldwide every year. So they're saying it's a good use for that. So I don't know. I might see if I can find something that's a little easier to pronounce because there's a lot going on there. Taking a long lunch and clocking in a few hours after dinner finally has a name. It's called micro shifting. Working in shorter, more focused bursts throughout the day instead of adhering to the strict 8-hour schedule is trending, according to people that write for the Wall Street Journal. The less rigid schedule informally popped up when COVID pushed people to work from home and the temptation of doing laundry while on the clock was a little too strong. But it has remained popular as employees and managers alike discovered that the non-traditional schedule actually reduced burnout, increased productivity, and made a huge difference for workers with caregiving responsibilities.
1: Yeah, I bet.
0: Not everybody, though, can make their own schedule, of course. And the flexibility comes with a lot of trust from your boss. But you don't have to go full micro shift to get the benefits. You can take steps as simple as blocking off time for focus and ignoring busy work like responding to emails during that time. So I could probably try some of that. Maybe not. I don't know. That is your scoop of the day on the John and Heidi Show.

0: wherever you are and whatever you're doing. 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
0: It is Independence Day weekend, and I am excited to visit right now with Smithsonian Undersecretary for Education, Monique M. Chisholm, and we're going to talk about some really cool things they have going on, Our Shared Future 250. It's a nationwide initiative tied to America's 250th birthday, and Monique, it sounds like you've got a lot of fun stuff going on.
2: Thanks, and thanks for having me on. I'm so excited to talk about all that we're doing at the Smithsonian. So we are celebrating the nation's 250th anniversary of the signing of the Declaration of Independence. And I think, John, you might agree with me that the Declaration of Independence actually carries a lot of significance for our nation. It's, you know, where our founding fathers laid out their vision for our democracy. They, you know, crafted an idea around the pursuit of freedom, equality, and what that would mean for our nation and what that would look like. And so at the Smithsonian, we have chosen to use this anniversary as a very special way to bring the nation together. We want to celebrate our nation and all that we have accomplished. And we also want to contemplate the things that we still need to work on, the things that we need to do together. We want to commemorate all those who have given their life and sacrifice for our democracy. And we're also asking the nation to make a commitment to our shared future. So we have a number of programs that are going on. We have special exhibits that have been curated. We have educational resources that we're providing to educators and teachers across the nation. So we're doing the whole year. We're not just going to do July 4th. We've taken the commitment to kind of really amplify this the entire year.
0: The Smithsonian is a huge facility, and it's more than one facility, 21 museums, a national zoo, and there's things in communities all over the country. And this celebration is happening in all of those. This also takes place outside of the walls of the Smithsonian.
2: It does. One of the things that I'd love to share is that we're doing a very special education program called Democracy in Dialogue. And this is a virtual exchange. So we're pairing students across the nation. So you can imagine a student in Cincinnati, Ohio, paired with a student in students in Wyoming. And for a semester or for the quarter, they are, you know, paired together and they're engaged in this exchange around a key question. How has my community played an important role in the 250-year experiment of the nation? And, you know, the students who have participated, we've reached over 4,000 students across the nation in 34 states, really describe this as a transformative experience. So we're working on bringing kind of these experiences across the nation, also through traveling exhibits and lectures and things like that.
0: There's also a national educational summit coming up with the Smithsonian, and there's 3 free days. Well, I'm going to let you tell me what we're doing and when it is and what we're doing on those 3 days.
2: Oh, yeah. Thank you for asking me about that. We're very excited. This is our 6th annual National Education Summit. The theme this year is Together We Thrive. In pursuit of a more perfect union. And it's our opportunity to really highlight all of the education resources that the Smithsonian has to offer. So we have 21 museums that work at the intersection of art, history, science, and culture. And we have fabulous free education resources. So across those 3 days, the first day is completely virtual. So no matter where you are in the nation, you can register for free. And join us. And the second day is a hybrid. We'll be in person, and then our keynotes will be online. And then that third day is very special because it's kind of a behind-the-scenes experience at our museums. And we're very excited, July 14th, 15th, and 16th. So I hope people register and join us and learn more about Smithsonian education resources.
0: I love the behind the scenes. It reminds me of the movie Night at the Museum, but that wasn't real. It doesn't really come alive like that, does it?
2: Not in the way that was depicted in the movie. It definitely has a vibe and an energy and, you know, something unique and special, but not like how it was depicted in the movie.
0: I love those movies. They were so much fun. As a fan of history, it was just really, really fun to watch that. And I love that you're doing this where you're kind of giving us a real life peek behind the curtain. So thank you for doing what you're doing. And thank you for your time to chat. And I am going to throw a link to the website so folks can learn more.
2: It's all right there. And we'd love to see you in D.C. if you're there, too.
0: Very nice. Monique, thank you so much for your time today. I appreciate it a bunch.
2: Thank you.
0: And the link to that website is SI, like Smithsonian Institute, .edu. So again, SI.edu. And I've got a link to it in the show notes for today at johnandheidishow.com.
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10: Cloudy skies with a few peaks of sun today with a slight chance for storms. High of 83. Mainly cloudy skies expected again. Tonight, slight chance for storms. Lows dip down to about 64. 83 tomorrow, slight chance for storms. I'm meteorologist Kara Foster on 100.5 The Hawk. Right now, it's 79 degrees.

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0: Time now for the movie quote of the day from 1969. I'm walking here.
1: Was that? No, it wasn't Taxi Driver. It was.
0: No.
1: It was.
0: Well, you know the one. Your dad likes this. Your dad really likes this movie.
1: I can't think of
0: Midnight
1: what it's called.
0: Midnight Cowboy.
1: Okay.
0: Yeah, and that was Dustin Hoffman, Rats Rizzo, who said it. And I believe I read somewhere that that was an actual taxi cab because they were filming in the city.
1: Yeah.
0: And when he said that, that was like a real response. It wasn't written.
1: So. Yeah.
0: I believe I read that somewhere on the internet. Probably.
1: I remember hearing it, but
0: yeah.
1: Who knows?
0: That is your movie quote of the day on the John and Heidi Show. Let me tell you.

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0: Time now for News to Me as we head to the News to Me news desk with Heidi Small.
1: Experts say that playing Tetris just after a traumatic event will reduce stress.
0: No kidding.
1: You like Tetris.
0: I do. Yeah. I don't know why. I just have always loved that game.
1: The difference between a grilled cheese sandwich and a melt is a melt contains anything else along with the melted cheese.
0: Okay, so if there's anything else in there, it's not a grilled cheese anymore.
1: Correct, it's a melt.
0: So when I go to a place that says grilled cheese with ham, I can say, that's not a grilled cheese.
1: That is a melt. That's a
0: you
1: ham melt.
0: Uncultured swine, that's a melt.
1: And apparently sloths can hold their breath underwater for 40 minutes.
0: Well, that is good to know.
1: That is, and that's news to me.
0: It's going to take a long time to drown that sloth. That is also news to me.

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10: Slight chance of thunderstorms this afternoon. Otherwise, cloudy skies with a few peaks of sun. High temperatures reach up to 83. Mainly cloudy skies again. Tonight, slight chance for storms. Lows dip down to about 64. Slight chance for storms. Tomorrow, 83. I'm meteorologist Carol Foster on 100.5 The Hawk. Right now, 79.

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1: On the Tri-State's best variety, 100.5 The Hawk. Fun fact for you, Heidi.
0: What's that, John?
1: Jellyfish are not actually fish. They have no brain, they have no heart, and they have no bones. So just jelly, apparently. But they're jellyfish. Fun fact for you, Heidi.
0: What's that, John?
1: Your tongue is the fastest healing part of your body. That is good, too, because I bite it once in a while.
0: And you burn it all
1: quite
0: the time.
1: A bit. So, yeah, thank goodness. Fun fact for you, Heidi.
0: What's that, John?
1: Your voice tires more quickly from whispering than it does from speaking in a normal tone. I've noticed that before. Yeah. Fun fact for you, Heidi.
0: What's that, John?
1: We really are made of stardust. The calcium in our bones and the iron in our blood comes from an ancient explosion of giant stars, according to this. Yeah, there we go. And we'll do one more fun fact for you, Heidi.
0: What's that, John?
1: There's a statue of Jason Voorhees from the movies Friday the 13th, serial killer, chained to the bottom of a lake in Minnesota.
0: That's awesome.
1: Yeah, there's a movie where he was chained to the bottom of the lake. So I think it might even be Crystal Lake in Minnesota.
0: That's awesome.
1: Yeah, that's the name of the movie. Or that's the name of the lake in the movie. Anyway, several fun facts. Now you know. Thanks for listening to the John and Heidi Show.

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1: Where the fun never stops and neither do the hits.
0: Time now for some weird news. Cuba's ongoing shortages have reached an unexpected place, church communion wafers. Catholic priests in Cuba have been instructed to ration the wafers during Mass because production has slowed dramatically amid the country's worsening power outages.
1: Yikes.
0: The wafers are made at Carmelite Monastery in Havana, where nuns sometimes only have a few hours of electricity every day to operate the presses. With fuel shortages causing blackouts that can last more than 24 hours, supplies have become limited. Despite the challenges, worshipers remain hopeful, saying their faith will endure even if communion becomes harder to obtain.
1: Huh.
0: So, I guess I didn't realize that they made
1: them. I didn't either.
0: I didn't know.
1: Well, I didn't know they were having troubles like that. That's crazy.
0: I've heard that, but I didn't know that that's where they were making these. I would think that they would make them somewhere and ship them in, but I don't know. Weird news right here on the John and Heidi Show.
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4: Slight chance of thunderstorms this afternoon. Otherwise, cloudy skies with a few peaks of sun. High temperatures reach up to 83. Mainly cloudy skies again tonight. Slight chance for storms. Lows dip down to about 64. Slight chance for storms tomorrow, 83. I'm meteorologist Carol Foster on 100.5 The Hawk. Currently 81.

0: the Tri-State's best variety, 100.5 The Hawk. Time now for the question of the day. This one's for you, Heidi. 11% of people say they've accidentally committed this faux pas. It's a clothing faux pas for at least part of a day. What is it? I've done this.
1: Oh.
0: Accidentally worn my shirt inside out.
1: Oh.
0: Yeah, I've done that before.
1: I have not.
0: Poking out the back. You're the one that discovered it. You're like, you know your shirt's on inside out, right? I'm like, I knew that. I was just checking to see if you knew that. All right. That is your question of the day on the John and Heidi Show.

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0: sounds like the 90s to now. 100.5 The Hawk. Time now for something special with my beautiful bride, Heidi Small. What you got for me there, Heidi?
1: So earlier we were talking about the difference between a melt and a grilled cheese.
0: Yeah.
1: And I have here a list of some very bizarre sandwiches. The first one is a toast sandwich. Apparently, this is in the United Kingdom.
0: Huh.
1: It is a piece of toast, which may or may not be buttered, between two pieces of bread.
0: Well, there you go.
1: A pineapple sandwich. It's mayonnaise, pineapple, and white bread.
0: Ugh. Yeah, that's weird.
1: Peanut butter and raw onion sandwich. John, you would love this.
0: No.
1: Pop-Tarts and cheese sandwich. This is supposedly from Iowa. I grew up in Iowa. I have never heard
0: of
1: this.
0: You put butter on Pop-Tarts. I'd never heard of that till I married
1: amazing.
0: You.
1: Oh, that's amazing.
0: Yeah, but I've never heard of that till you and I got married.
1: This is, though, American cheese between two toasted Pop-Tarts. That sounds absolutely disgusting. Banana and mayo on a sandwich.
0: Huh.
1: Chow mein sandwich from New England. It's Chinese vegetables, fried noodles, and gravy in a hamburger bun.
0: Wow.
1: The peanut butter and jelly burger. It's a burger with peanut butter and jelly.
0: We've had those.
1: Those are actually
0: very,
1: That is actually way better than I was thinking.
0: I thought it sounded gross, but it's good.
1: A spaghetti burger.
0: Oh.
1: The bun is baked spaghetti pasta.
0: Okay. Now, I've never had that, but I will tell you, I've had like a spaghetti sandwich where I put all the spaghetti stuff on a piece of bread and like folded it up and ate it. That was good.
1: This is from the Arizona State Fair.
0: Okay.
1: It's a maggot melt sandwich.
0: What?
1: A cheeseburger with grilled maggots in place of the patty.
0: No. No. Not even. No.
1: Snickers, apple, and custard sandwich.
0: You lost me.
1: In Germany. Lasagna, which is cold lasagna and white bread.
0: Huh.
1: Yeah. So, oh, that'd be interesting. Some very bizarre things from all over the place. I thought today would be a good day after the melt conversation.
0: Thank you with all of that.
1: You're welcome.
0: Definitely something special with Heidi Small.
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10: Slight chance of thunderstorms this afternoon. Otherwise, cloudy skies with a few peaks of sun. High temperatures reach up to 83. Mainly cloudy skies again tonight. Slight chance for storms. Lows dip down to about 64. Slight chance for storms tomorrow, 83. I'm meteorologist Carol Foster on 100.5 The Hawk. Currently 81.
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0: 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Time now for the list, and it's the weekend. That means the funniest post of the week from women. No, I don't want your man. I'm not even sure why you want your man.
1: I've seen that one.
0: That's actually pretty good. Another one. Whenever I hear about a new disease, I look it up to see if I have the symptoms. But when I get to the unexplained weight loss, I know I'm safe. I keep buying leeks because I have too many potatoes. Then I keep buying potatoes because I have too many leeks. It's a vicious cycle. Because that's what those things are. See what I did there. And the last one on the list here. I don't get why I can't eat off the kids' menu and order a margarita. I got a tiny tummy. I got a tiny tummy and big problems. Pam said that. I think that's a good point.
1: That is adorable.
0: You should get a card where you're able to just do that. That is the list right here on the John and Heidi Show.

0: wherever you are and whatever you're doing. 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
0: We always like to wrap things up around here with good news, and I think this is good news. Take a listen to this story, Heidi. Snapchat CEO and supermodel help erase more than $500 million in medical debt for Californians.
1: Love it.
0: I think this is cool.
1: I love it when people do this. What a great thing.
0: We've read about this a few times, and I actually found a company that does this where they like pay off medical debt, and it's a little easier than you would think. And I was trying to make it happen, but we couldn't make it happen because I'm not wealthy or smart. A surprising letter arrived in the mail, changing hundreds of thousands of lives across California. More than 250,000 people are going to learn that their medical debt has been erased thanks to a major act of generosity from the Snapchat CEO, Evan Spiegel, and his wife, supermodel Miranda Kerr. Working with a nonprofit, Undo Medical Debt, the couple helped eliminate more than $500 million in unpaid medical bills, giving families the chance to move forward without the weight of crushing debt. The couple announced their initiative in a heartfelt video, explaining that they wanted to speak publicly because many recipients are going to be getting the letters. It says, if you happen to receive a letter in the mail saying that your medical debt has been forgiven, we want you to know it is real. Medical debt often lingers long after somebody's recovered, creating stress during a time that should be healing time. Spiegel said that the burden can follow families for long after the health crisis has passed. Says when somebody you know, somebody you love is sick, all you want to do is focus on helping them get better. That's why we wanted to support this effort and help relieve medical debt so families can focus on caring for their loved ones and really supporting their healing. And there's more to this story if you want to read it. I've got a link to it. It's in the show notes for today at johnandheidishow.com. I think it is wonderful. What do you think?
1: Absolutely. It's a huge blessing.
0: Time to say goodbye, Heidi.
1: Goodbye, Heidi.
0: Goodbye, everybody. Have a great day. Thank you for listening to the John and Heidi Show.
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5: Slight chance of thunderstorms this afternoon. Otherwise, cloudy skies with a few peaks of sun. High temperatures reach up to 83. Mainly cloudy skies again tonight. Slight chance for storms. Lows dip down to about 64. Slight chance for storms tomorrow, 83. I'm meteorologist Carol Foster on 100.5 The Hawk. Currently, it's 82 degrees.

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0: 6 months after Pearl Harbor, Japan controlled the Pacific, from Hawaii to the Philippines, from the Aleutians to the edges of Australia. The Imperial Japanese Navy had swept across the ocean in the opening months of the war with a speed and a ferocity that left the world stunned. They were the dominant naval force on Earth. Their plan was simple: destroy what remained of the American Pacific Fleet and force the United States to negotiate peace. The place they chose was a tiny coral atoll called Midway, 1,300 miles northwest of Hawaii, two small islands in the middle of an enormous ocean. What they didn't know was that America had broken their code. In the basement of a Pearl Harbor building, a team of Navy cryptologists had cracked the Japanese naval code. They knew an attack was coming. They just needed to confirm the target. So they sent a fake radio message from Midway claiming the island was running low on fresh water. 2 days later, they intercepted a Japanese message confirming their target, codename AF, was short on water. Admiral Chester Nimitz knew exactly where the blow was coming. He had three carriers waiting. On the morning of June 4, 1942, the Japanese launched their attack on Midway. Wave after wave of American aircraft threw themselves at the Japanese fleet and were cut to pieces. Torpedo Squadron 8 lost every single plane. Not one torpedo hit. The cost was staggering. The Americans appeared to be losing badly. And then, at 10:22 in the morning, American dive bombers came screaming out of the sun. 5 minutes. In 5 minutes, three of Japan's four fleet carriers were burning wrecks. The bombs caught them at their most vulnerable moment. Fuel lines open, ammunition exposed, planes being refueled on deck. The fires couldn't be stopped. By the end of the day, a fourth carrier was gone. Four carriers, the same four that had attacked Pearl Harbor, all four at the bottom of the Pacific. Japan never launched another major offensive. The tide had turned completely, permanently, and in 5 minutes. The men who flew those dive bombers knew the odds. They went anyway. Happy 250th, America, out of the sun.
1: It's America's birthday, and I can think of no better place to celebrate than at the Wetishek Raceway, July 4th. 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
9: Mainly cloudy this afternoon with a slight chance of thunderstorms. Daytime highs approaching 83. Mainly cloudy skies expected again tonight. Chance of thunderstorms. Lows level off around 64. Daytime highs approaching 83. Tomorrow, slight chance for storms. I'm meteorologist Carol Foster on 100.5 The Hawk. Right now, it's 82 degrees.

0: music?
1: Yeah.
0: I'll just go to bed. I'm tired.
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Right now, somewhere in the world, a doctor is reading a patient's test results on a screen. A soldier is video calling his kids from the other side of the planet. A teenager in rural Texas is watching a lecture from a professor at MIT. 8 billion people connected instantly to each other and to virtually the sum total of human knowledge. It is the most extraordinary communication network ever built. It has rewritten commerce, medicine, education, and the way human beings find each other across distance and time. It has put more information in the palm of your hand than existed in every library on Earth just 50 years ago. And it started with two letters. In 1969, the United States Defense Department needed a communications network that could survive a nuclear attack. Not one central hub that could be destroyed in a single strike, but something distributed, redundant, and unstoppable. A web of connections so tangled and widespread that no single missile could bring it down. They built it. They called it ARPANET. And on October 29, 1969, a computer scientist at UCLA named Charlie Klein sat down at his terminal and attempted to send the very first message across the network to Stanford. The message was supposed to say, "Log in." The system crashed after two letters, L-O. That was it, the grand opening of what would become the nervous system of human civilization. Two letters and a crash, a handful of engineers staring at a screen in a university basement in Los Angeles with absolutely no idea what they had just started. Nobody planned for this. Nobody dreamed this big. They were solving a military problem and accidentally handed the entire human race a new way to exist. From two letters in a basement to the whole world in your pocket, only in America. Happy 250th. Lo and behold.

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7: Mainly cloudy this afternoon with a slight chance of thunderstorms. Daytime highs approaching 83. Mainly cloudy skies expected again. Tonight, chance of thunderstorms. Lows level off around 64. Daytime highs approaching 83. Tomorrow, slight chance for storms. I'm meteorologist Carol Foster on 100.5 The Hawk. Right now, it's 82 degrees.

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0: In 1885, in a small drugstore in Waco, Texas, a young pharmacist named Wade Morrison had a problem. His soda fountain was fine, his customers were happy, but a new young employee, a curious, restless fellow named Charles Allerton, kept tinkering with the syrup combinations behind the counter, mixing this with that, adding a little of this, cutting back on that, scribbling notes, starting over. He was chasing a flavor, something different, something nobody had ever tasted before. And one afternoon, he found it. He slid a glass across the counter to Wade Morrison and said, in effect, "Tell me what you think." Morrison took a sip. He told Allerton to make another one. The regulars of Soda Fountain caught on fast. They'd drop into one of those old spinning stools, slap the counter and say, "Shoot me a Waco." That was what they called it, a Waco. Not exactly a name for the ages, but it was honest, and it was Texas, and everybody knew what you meant. Nobody could quite describe what it tasted like. Wasn't quite fruit, wasn't quite cola, wasn't quite anything they already knew, but they kept coming back for it. Word spread to other soda fountains, other pharmacists wanted the syrup, and just like that, almost by accident, the oldest major soft drink in America was born, right there in Waco, Texas. Eventually, it needed a real name. Morrison called it Dr. Pepper. Why? Nobody knows for certain. Over a dozen different origin stories exist, and not one of them has ever been officially confirmed. Which is honestly feels right for a drink nobody could ever quite describe either. By 1904, Dr. Pepper was introduced to the entire country at the St. Louis World's Fair. And down the road in Dublin, Texas, about 80 miles west of Waco, a bottling plant has been running since 1891, making Dr. Pepper the old-fashioned way with pure cane sugar. Dublin became a pilgrimage site for purists who swore it just tasted different, better, the way it was meant to taste. Two Texas towns, one legendary drink, born in Waco, bottled in Dublin, loved everywhere. Happy 250th, America.
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3: Mainly cloudy this afternoon with a chance for storms. High of 83. 64 tonight, slight chance for scattered storms. Mainly cloudy skies expected with fog and spots early tomorrow. Slight chance for scattered storms. Highs level off around 83. I'm meteorologist Carol Foster on 100.5 The Hawk. Currently 81.

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0: On the morning of December 17th, 1903, two brothers from Dayton, Ohio, stood on a cold, windswept beach at Kitty Hawk, North Carolina, and did something that no human being had ever done before. They flew. Not far, not long, 12 seconds, 120 feet, a distance shorter than the wingspan of a modern 747. If you blinked at the wrong moment, you missed it. But the world would never be the same. Wilbur and Orville Wright were not engineers with fancy degrees. They weren't backed by government money or powerful investors. They were bicycle mechanics. Two brothers ran a small shop in Ohio who looked up at the sky one day and decided, with no particular authority to do so, that they were going to figure out how a man could fly. They read everything they could find. They built gliders and tested them. They failed and adjusted, failed again and adjusted again. They wrote letters to the Smithsonian Institute asking for research material and received pamphlets that most serious scientists had already dismissed. Nobody was watching them. Nobody thought they had a chance. Then came that morning on the sand. Four flights that day, the longest lasting 59 seconds and covered 852 feet. By nightfall, Wilbur wrote a letter home to their father. Matter of fact, almost casual, as if they hadn't just cracked open the entire future of human civilization. Here's what gets you, though. 66 years later, 66, Neil Armstrong walked on the moon. The entire arc from that cold beach at Kitty Hawk to the Sea of Tranquility happened in one human lifetime. Armstrong himself carried a small piece of the original Wright Flyer fabric with him to the lunar surface. From 12 seconds in the air to footprints on the moon, 66 years. Two bicycle mechanics from Ohio pointed at the sky and said, "Up there, there's where we're going." And America followed. Happy 250th America. Keep looking up.
1: 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We're talking five football fields worth of rides and attractions. 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

0: In 1863, America made a decision that most people thought was either visionary or insane. We were going to build a railroad across an entire continent. No one had ever done anything like it. The Rocky Mountains stood in the way. The Sierra Nevada stood in the way. 1,000 miles of open prairie, brutal desert, and uncharted wilderness stood in the way. The Civil War was still raging. The country was bleeding. And yet, somebody looked at a map of this vast, untamed land and said, we're going to connect it, all of it, rail to rail, spike by spike, from one ocean to the other. Two companies took the challenge. The Union Pacific pushed west from Omaha, the Central Pacific pushed east from Sacramento, and the men who built it, the men who actually swung the hammers, laid the ties, and blasted through mountains, were among the most remarkable workforces ever assembled in American history. Irish immigrants, many of them fresh off the boat, graded and laid track across the Great Plains through punishing heat and bitter cold. Men who had crossed one ocean looking for a better life and ended up helping connect another. Chinese laborers, over 10,000 strong, took on the Sierra Nevada, armed with hand tools, black powder. They drilled through solid granite, sometimes only an inch at a time, suspended on rope over sheer cliff faces, living in the mountain snow. They were handed the hardest miles on the map, and they conquered every single one of them. These were not just workers. They were pioneers in every sense of the word. Men who had everything stacked against them and built something that would stand forever anyway. Both crews raced toward each other for 6 years. And on May 10, 1869, they met at Promontory Summit in Utah Territory. A golden spike was driven in a laurel wood tie to mark the joining of two lines. A telegraph carried the signal to both coasts simultaneously. The word done tapped out in Morse code, and the entire country erupted. Church bells rang in Philadelphia. 100-gun salute fired in New York. In San Francisco, the celebration lasted for days. A continent had become a country. Two oceans finally connected, not by geography, but by the grit of men who refused to quit. Happy 250th, America, built by many hands.
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4: A flood advisory continues. Chance for storms tonight, otherwise mainly cloudy skies. Lows dip down to about 64. Chance of thunderstorms tomorrow. High temperatures reach up to 82. Mainly cloudy skies expected with fog early. I'm meteorologist Kara Foster on 100.5 The Hawk. Currently 79.

0: It's July 20th, 1969. In Houston, Texas, a room full of engineers in white shirts and thin ties are sitting at their consoles, coffee gone cold, pencils wore down to nothing, and not breathing. 240,000 miles away, a spindly little spacecraft the size of a garden shed is dropping toward the surface of the moon. Nobody had ever done this before. Nobody had even knew for certain what the lunar surface would do when something landed on it. There were serious scientists who believed the moon was covered in a layer of fine dust so deep the lander and the men inside it would just simply sink and disappear. But America had made a promise. 8 years earlier, a young president stood before Congress and said we would go to the moon before the decade was out, not because it was easy, specifically because it was hard. And this room full of Texans in Houston was going to make good on that promise or burn every last ounce of themselves trying. The altimeter was counting down. The fuel runs low. Alarms are firing in the cabin that nobody had ever seen before. Flight controller Gene Kranz, a man who irons his own shirts and once told his team that failure is not an option, makes the call to continue the descent, and then silence. A voice crackles 240,000 miles of empty space. Houston, Tranquility Base here. The Eagle has landed. In that room in Houston, grown men wept. Hands shook. Men who had not slept in days dropped their faces into their palms and let it all out at once. Neil Armstrong stepped onto the lunar surface and spoke words the whole world heard. The first word spoke from the surface of another world was Houston. But back in that room in Houston, nobody was thinking about history. They were thinking about getting those two men home. And they did. I don't know about you, but that still gets me every time. Happy 250th, America. Not bad for 250 years.
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7: A flood advisory continues. Chance for storms tonight, otherwise mainly cloudy skies. Lows dip down to about 64. Chance of thunderstorms tomorrow, high temperatures reach up to 82. Mainly cloudy skies expected with fog early. I'm meteorologist Kara Foster on 100.5 The Hawk. Currently 79.

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0: Before there were highways, before there were fences, before there were shopping malls and suburbs and stoplights, there was just grass. Grass as far as you could see. Grass from the Rio Grande to the Canadian border. 1,000 miles of open range in the men and the cattle who called it home. After the Civil War, Texas was land rich and cash poor. The state was full of longhorn cattle that had run wild during the war years. Millions of them roaming free, belonging to nobody. But up north in the cities, people were hungry. Beef was selling for $40 a head in Kansas City. In Texas, you could round up a longhorn for next to nothing, and all you had to do was get it there. And so the cowboy was born. Not the Hollywood version, not the one with the clean hat and the perfect stubble, the real one, saddle sore, sunburned, trail-worn and tougher than the leather he rode on. A cowboy on a cattle drive worked 16 hours a day, slept on the ground, ate dust for breakfast, and earned about a dollar a day doing it. The Chisholm Trail ran from South Texas all the way to Abilene, Kansas, nearly 1,000 miles of river crossings, stampedes, and open sky. Between 1867 and 1884, cowboys drove an estimated 5 million cattle up that trail. 5 million head, on horseback, through everything the American frontier could throw at him. But here's what doesn't get talked about. The cowboy wasn't just a worker, he was a code. You honored your word, you helped a stranger. You didn't ride another man's horse or touch another man's gun without asking, and you finished what you started. That code didn't stay on the trail, it soaked into the DNA of Texas. And though Texas into the character of America itself. The open range is gone now. 1,000 mile trails drive ended long ago. But pull up to any small town in the hill country and look around and you'll still see it. Happy 250th, America. Tip of the hat to the cowboy and the cowgirl.
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5: A flood advisory continues. Mainly cloudy skies expected tonight with a chance of rain. Lows level off around 64. Chance of thunderstorms with fog and spots early tomorrow. High temperatures reach up to 82. Cloudy skies with a few peaks of sun. I'm meteorologist Carol Foster on 100.5 The Hawk. Right now, it's 72 degrees.

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4: A flood advisory continues. Mainly cloudy skies expected tonight with a chance of rain. Lows level off around 64. Chance of thunderstorms with fog and spots early tomorrow. High temperatures reach up to 82. Cloudy skies with a few peaks of sun. I'm meteorologist Carol Foster on 100.5 The Hawk. Right now, it's 72 degrees.

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0: 100.5 The Hawk. Hello, live line. What do you want to hear?
1: Point two's in Texas, or Be Her if you have that.
0: Ella Langley, yes, she's so fabulous. Could be the biggest song of the year too, which is crazy because it's a country song. Country songs are never this big. Who's this?
1: This is Nikki.
0: Nikki, where are you calling from?
1: Well, right now I don't. Wait, are we in Seymour?
2: Yeah,
1: we're in Seymour.
0: All right,
1: Indiana.
0: And what are you doing for the 4th of July weekend?
1: That's up to this woman right next to me that is driving currently.
0: Oh, yeah, it sounds like a nightmare.
1: she did just test positive for strep throat.
0: Oh, that's terrible. I hope she feels better. I'm sure you'll get sick listening to us, too. But thanks for calling Lifeline.

0: Back in Timberland.
1: Yeah!
2: That's right.
0: Yeah,
1: that's right. Wow. You're the winner. Who is this?
0: Larry.
1: Hey, Larry, where are you calling from?
0: How you doing? Happy Fourth. West Point, Georgia.
1: All right, Larry, you know what this means?
0: Yes, sir.
1: Well,
0: I won something.
1: You did, but I bet you don't know what it was, because it's a pretty good chance at a really, really nice prize.
0: Yes.
1: You and a friend, as long as you're both over 18, are now entered in a trip to go see Harry Styles at Madison Square Garden, where Taylor Swift was getting married, to go see him in concert in September.
0: We are registered to go see Harry Styles, Katie. Yeah, well, thank you.
1: Don't get too excited. Hang on, we'll get your address.
0: Yes, sir.
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0: 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Hello, Liveline. What do you want to hear?
1: I want to hear Mockingbird by Eminem.
0: Oh, yes, that slow, depressing, miserable song for the 4th of July weekend. We would love to. Who's this?
1: This is Dwayne.
0: Dwayne.
1: Coming from Dubuque, Minnesota.
0: What's going on this weekend?
1: Staying here because the storm is coming pretty harsh on me.
0: Yeah, well, it's too bad you're not in New England where it's 95 degrees and everybody's miserable and sweaty.
1: Hey, yeah.
0: And swimming in the ocean right outside our house.
1: Oh, that's crazy.
0: Yeah, we're on Cape Cod today.
1: Nice.
0: Yeah, buddy. Hey, thanks for calling Liveline. Here's your show.
1: Yep, thank you.

0: Kev the Hawk. Hello, Liveline. What do you want to hear?
1: Could you play Never Say Never by Justin Bieber?
0: Never Say Never. That's funny. The guy right before you asked for me to play Never Gonna Give You Up. I thought you were going to say the same thing. But I actually don't have that one. How about Beauty and a Beast? That's a great song. Everybody loves it. We're getting a lot of requests for it.
1: Yeah, that was actually going to be the backup one.
0: Oh, good. All right. Well, I'd love to be a backup for Justin Bieber. Who is this?
1: Mackenzie,
0: where are you calling from? Underwater, it sounds like.
1: Vermont.
0: Vermont. A couple of years, that'll be underwater too. What city?
1: Springfield.
0: Springfield, Vermont?
1: Yeah.
0: All right, go climb that mountain. Thanks for calling Liveline. Happy 4th.

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2: Tyler Hudson,
1: an inmate at Headingley Correctional Center. 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
0: We are nice people.
1: Thank you for using Cellmate.
0: Hello, Lifeline.
3: Oh, what's up, man? I called probably 3 months back.
0: Oh, and you're still in there, huh?
3: Yeah, 3 more months. That's about it. I'm out.
0: And what are you in there for?
3: Yeah, aggravated.
0: Aggravated assault?
3: Yeah.
0: Oh, did they deserve it?
3: Violence. I mean, shit, you could say that.
0: Well, we won't ask any more questions. The lawyer might call you up and say, no, don't say anything. Well, what song do you want to hear?
3: That's it. Could I hear, I Got a Feeling.
0: I got a feeling. I have a feeling that's going to be a great weekend.
3: Yeah. All right.
0: All right. Let's play it right now. What are you doing tonight?
3: Just sitting here watching TV, you know?
0: Oh. Do they have the reruns of MASH, or is it like new stuff?
3: Nah, some Portland shit, you know?
0: Oh. All right.
3: Sorry for the language.
0: No, that's all right.
3: Have a good night.
0: I was kind of bored anyways. Thanks for calling live. Here's your song.

0: songs, 4th of July weekend. My name's Mason. Welcome in. Thank you so much for being here. We have a lot of great stuff on the way. Hot new music. Of course, the party throwbacks. Everyone's wild. It's hot. It's steamy. And the breaking news, of course, just coming out about the most secret, unsecret wedding of all time. Taylor Swift, Travis Kelce, we are now able to verify they are officially married. 7:30 p.m. Friday, July 3rd, 2026. Mark the time in New York. All the signs are up. Just, spelled J-U-S-T-N-T, married. You know, Taylor and Travis. It's very nice. All the big stars were there. Benson Boone and Bradley Cooper. All of her friends. Selena Gomez. Apparently, 1,200 people were invited. And all these businesses were shut down around the area. She donated to all of them who would be missing out on their normal income. And then she donated another $26 million to all these different charities all over the country. So the next time you say, I don't really like her that much, shut up! She's amazing! And all night long, we're going to be playing this fabulous sound right here. So stay tuned. Every time you hear it, keep track of the number, because at the end of the night, we're going to ask whoever's been listening all night long for the past 5 hours to tell us the number. And if you are the winner, your name goes into the drawing for Harry Styles tickets, which we're going to be giving away 1 week from tonight. You're going to go see him at the same place that his ex-girlfriend just got married tonight, Madison Square Garden in New York City. Meanwhile, requests right now. Call or text 85 Lifeline.
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19: Mainly cloudy skies expected tonight with a slight chance for isolated storms. Lows dip down to about 64. Mainly cloudy skies expected with fog early. Tomorrow, slight chance for isolated thunderstorms. Highs level off around 82. I'm meteorologist Carol Foster on 100.5 The Hawk. Currently, it's 70 degrees.

0: 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Hello, Live. What do you want to hear?
1: Surprise me. Can you do that?
0: Sure. I figured you were calling up. There was something that you'd love.
1: I'm feeling something freaky today.
0: Oh, something freaky.
1: Yeah, can you do that for me?
0: Yeah, how about I Will Always Love You by Whitney Houston? No, I don't know. Maybe, let's see, something freaky.
1: I would love some Whitney Houston.
0: No, we don't have any Whitney Houston. She's in the other room. How about Gimme More by Britney Spears? That's a really freaky song.
1: That'll work for me?
0: It's all slutty and sexy and crazy. It's got a nice beat.
1: That'll do it.
0: All right. What's your name?
1: My name's Robbie.
0: Robbie, where are you calling from?
1: Calling from Georgia.
0: Georgia, what city?
1: Butler.
0: Butler, Georgia. And what are you doing this weekend?
1: Probably get hammered.
2: It's Britney, bitch.
0: Hammered and freaky, yeah?
1: Yes, sir.
0: What's your drink of choice?
1: Whatever I can get my hands on.
0: Oh, boy. So it's going to be a messy weekend.
1: Yes, sir.
0: All right. Call us back on Monday. We want to make sure you're still alive, okay?
1: We'll see.
0: But you don't have to. Thanks for calling Live Line.

0: the Hawk. Hello, Liveline. What do you want to hear?
1: Can you play Drop Dead by Olivia Rodrigo?
0: Yes, we haven't played that yet. We've been on the air for an hour. What's wrong with us?
1: Can you play it, please? It's my favorite song.
0: Yes, yes. I told you we would. Who is this?
1: Sorry. It's Miria.
0: Where are you calling from, Miria?
1: Plattsburgh, New York.
0: And what's going on this 4th of July weekend? You're in a perfect spot for fireworks.
1: Yeah, I'm camping this week.
0: Oh, nice. And are you really camping, like doing the real deal, or are you glamping?
1: I'm in a camper.
0: Oh, yeah, that's glamping then. Glamorous camping. You don't have to deal with the mosquitoes and the sweat. You probably got air conditioner and a TV and everything.
1: Well, no way. Yeah.
0: Cheater! But that's all right. Here's your song, okay?
1: Okay.
0: Thanks for calling.
1: Thank you.